Best Wednesday ever. I mean, there's no reason, you know, nothing crazy awesome happened today. I'm just saying, it's me and you. That makes it the best Wednesday ever in my mind. Hey, it's Emily McKenzie.

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0: I got a story about that song. My name's Emily McKenzie, and a couple summers ago, I was out with a big group of friends. We were on a party bus, all right? I plugged in my phone. I was playing DJ, and I had an awesome playlist. Upbeat music. We are dancing. We are having a great time. And the birthday girl who got us the party bus, one of her favorite artists was David Bowie, so I was playing upbeat Bowie, but she also loves Chris Isaac. And I was like, huh. And she wanted to hear some Chris Isaac. And so she put on Wicked Game on the party bus, and it was like, it's not a party bus song. You know what I mean? I like it. It's just like there's different songs for different moods. And so I changed the song, and everyone said that I was like doing a party foul because I switched off Wicked Game by Chris Isaac. And I was like, well, like this, I'm sorry. It's just not a party bus song, right?
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2: Mainly clear skies develop, with fog at times, tonight with a slight chance of thunderstorms. Lows dip down to about 68, chance of thunderstorms tomorrow. Highs level off around 85, partly cloudy skies with fog at times early. Partly cloudy skies tomorrow night, slight chance of thunderstorms, 69. That's your TVS Cable Bulldog Mountain Forecast. I'm meteorologist Paul Trombley. Right now, it's 78 degrees.

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It's streaming on all of the podcast platforms. I've had it for years. I'm very proud of it. Well, the other day, I got a random text from a girlfriend. Let's call her Sally. I haven't talked to Sally in years, okay? Sally's always been a little bit of a troublemaker. She likes to date around. She has said her main goal in looking for a relationship is money. It's not love. She wants a rich guy. So she's had some problematic situations in the past. And she sends me a text and she says, hey, I've just broken up with this guy. And I was talking to my therapist and we have a crazy tumultuous past. And I need to tell my story. My therapist suggested I go on a podcast. So can I come on your podcast and talk about my ex? And I was like, well,

0: then I said, well, if you want to share stories, I would have to reach out to him and get his side of the story. And she said, no, no, no, like, that's not fair. That's not cool. He would never talk to you. And I was like, well, I can't let you talk about this guy without him defending himself. That's slander. I'm not going to let you on my podcast for that. And so she was like, fine, I'll find somebody else to help me. And it's like, that's not the point of broadcasting, is to complain about your ex. I'm sorry.
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0: proudly serving Letcher County and the mountains since 1963. The mountain's best mix of music, WXKQ, Whitesburg, 103.9, The Bulldog. ABC News, I'm Stephanie Officer. President Trump today claims they are making progress on negotiations with Iran, teasing a possible announcement within the next 48 hours, but without confirmation from Iran. ABC News contributor and former Deputy Assistant Secretary of Defense Mick Mulroy will be watching to see if there will be any hints from Tehran on this potential deal.
1: So we're looking for any indications. Usually comes from their state-supported media outlets that there's something happening, so that they've agreed to something, that the Iranians are now more positive, talking about and acknowledging, for example, that there are actual negotiations taking place.
0: Sean Diddy Combs' prison release date has been moved again. This time, the Federal Bureau of Prison Records say he's due to be freed on February 20th, 2028. His release date, formerly listed as January 24th of that year. The rapper and producer is serving out a sentence for sex trafficking at New Jersey's Fort Dix. This is ABC News. Framing the amount of drinking and smoking in America.
2: The Substance Abuse and Mental Health Services Administration asked 60,000 Americans about their experience with substances, finding significant declines last year in binge drinking, smoking, and marijuana use among 12 to 17-year-olds. Still, the survey found more than half of all Americans, 163 million altogether, used tobacco, vaped nicotine, drank, or used an illicit drug in the previous month. The substance of choice, alcohol. Jim Ryan, ABC News.
0: New concern for legendary singer Barry Manilow.
3: He abruptly called off his concert in Kentucky last night, right before showtime, citing unforeseen circumstances. But he did not elaborate. Same show was postponed back in March during his treatment for lung cancer.
0: ABC's Sophie Flay, the 83-year-old, is currently on a farewell tour. The boyhood Ohio home of Neil Armstrong is hitting the real estate market for the first time in nearly 40 years. I'm Stephanie Officer, ABC News.
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6: A flood advisory continues. Mainly clear skies develop, with fog at times, tonight with a slight chance of thunderstorms. Lows level off around 68. Partly cloudy skies, with fog at times early tomorrow. Chance of thunderstorms. High temperatures reach up to 85. That's your TVS Cable Bulldog Mountain Forecast. I'm meteorologist Paul Trombley. Currently, it's 75 degrees.

couple is in a massive fight. They're expecting their first child. She found out the gender of the baby, and she's keeping it a secret from the husband, which I know sounds ridiculous, but once you hear this story, like, you're probably going to be on her side. Details in three songs.

0: Okay, so this couple is in a huge fight. My name is Emily McKenzie. They are expecting their first baby, and she says that she just doesn't feel the support that she wished she felt from her husband. So they have a baby doctor appointment. In this appointment, they're going to get the sex of their unborn child. So very exciting. She shows up to the doctor. He says, I'll meet you there, because he's golfing in the morning with his buddies. And she gets a text while she's waiting. And he says, you know what? The game is longer than I expected. I'm not going to be able to make it to the doctor's appointment. So she says, huh, cool, thanks. And so she has the appointment. She finds out the gender of their baby. He gets home later that day and says, what are we having, a boy or a girl? And she says, I'm not telling you. If you can't show me the respect to leave golf and show up at the doctor, then I'm not going to show you the respect of telling you if we're having a son or a daughter. And like, yikes. But also, totally on her side in this one.
1: It's Riley Green, and I'm here with Boot Barn.
2: When I was growing up in Alabama, we didn't have cowboys. Just small tracts of land, no big open fields. And to me, a cowboy was somebody that was tough, that wasn't scared to work. My dad was kind of a cowboy in my eyes. You know, he built houses his whole life. You have to have a pretty good work ethic to get up every morning and go do construction work in a hot sun in Alabama. And that was our version of a cowboy where I grew up.
1: Riley Green and Boot Barn, sharing a deep respect for the cowboy way.
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0: is up, my friend? Hey, it's Emily McKenzie, and I'm sure you've heard me talk about my dad, coolest guy on the planet, the Harv. His birthday is at the end of the month, and as a birthday present, me and my brothers ordered him this like custom book of newspaper headlines from his birthday, the year he was born, and then every year until now. It's actually super duper cool. But I'm flipping through it and I'm like, August 29th, okay. August 29th, okay. 1952, 1953, 1954. And then randomly in there, sometime in the 50s, there's a typo. It's not the headlines from August 29th. It's the headlines from like November 6th. And I was like, where did this November headline come from? What is this? So, yeah. Like, I guess we'll just have to have a good laugh about it. You know, like, there's always some sort of a typo when it comes to our family.
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7: A flood advisory continues. Mainly clear skies develop, with fog at times, tonight with a slight chance of thunderstorms. Lows level off around 68. Partly cloudy skies, with fog at times early tomorrow. Chance of thunderstorms. High temperatures reach up to 85. That's your TVS Cable Bulldog Mountain Forecast. I'm meteorologist Paul Trombley. Currently, it's 75 degrees.

0: That song is just adorable, isn't it? You know what else is adorable? Taylor Swift and Travis Kelce's fluffy white dog. My name's Emily McKenzie, and they have not confirmed that they adopted a dog together, but they've been out and about seen with this big, fluffy teddy bear dog. And the rumor is that the dog's name is Wendy Peppercorn, named after, like, the hot lifeguard from The Sandlot. Travis and his brother Jason have talked about The Sandlot movie and how great it is, how much they love it, and how awesome Wendy Peppercorn is. And so they think they named the dog after the lifeguard, the blonde in The Sandlot. So I don't know but if that's true. Oh, that's kind of funny.
1: It's Riley Green, and I'm here with Boot Barn.
2: When I was growing up in Alabama, we didn't have cowboys. Just small tracts of land, no big open fields. And to me, a cowboy was somebody that was tough, that wasn't scared to work. My dad was kind of a cowboy in my eyes. You know, he built houses his whole life. You have to have a pretty good work ethic to get up every morning and go do construction work in a hot sun in Alabama. And that was our version of a cowboy where I grew up.
1: Riley Green and Boot Barn, sharing a deep respect for the cowboy way.
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A flood advisory continues until midnight tonight. Lows level off around 68 and foggy tonight under mainly clear skies. Sunshine mixed with clouds with fog at times early tomorrow. Chance of thunderstorms. Daytime highs approaching 85. That's your TVS Cable Bulldog Mountain Forecast. I'm meteorologist Paul Trombley. Right now, it's 73 degrees.

my goodness. So I'm looking ahead at the next few songs, and I feel like songs are like your kids. You can't really say which one is your favorite, but I am going to break that rule and say these next three songs, oh, they are some of my favorite children.

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0: you know, there's a rumor about Miley Cyrus. That family, so much drama. They are just a good time. My name's Emily McKenzie. Miley Cyrus is engaged, and the rumor is that at her upcoming wedding, Miley, who's very close with her mom, and her dad, Billy Ray Cyrus, had a really nasty breakup. And Billy Ray Cyrus, who's now dating Elizabeth Hurley, I guess it would be uncomfortable for the mom. And Miley is saying to her dad, you're not allowed to bring your new girlfriend to my wedding because I don't want it to be weird for my mom, who I love. And I don't know if that's true, but my goodness, the Cyrus family drama, never a dull day.
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Okay, worst breakup ever? My name's Emily McKenzie, and this gal posted screenshots of a text exchange of her getting dumped. She went out with this guy a few times, but their last date, they went to dinner. She said, oh, I skipped lunch to save myself. I'm so excited. I'm starving. The next day, she said, hey, thanks for a wonderful dinner date. And then he sent her a text and he dumped her. And he said, basically, she just ate too much and that he doesn't think that they are compatible.

0: 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What a jerk.
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2: A flood advisory continues until midnight tonight. Lows level off around 68 and foggy tonight under mainly clear skies. Sunshine mixed with clouds with fog at times early tomorrow. Chance of thunderstorms. Daytime highs approaching 85. That's your TVS Cable Bulldog Mountain Forecast. I'm meteorologist Paul Trombley. Right now, it's 73 degrees.

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0: So Ed Sheeran just got dinged for not having car insurance. True story. My name's Emily McKenzie, and it's actually a classic Aston Martin. Okay, like really schnazzy car, a 1966 Aston Martin that has actually been in a like car shop because he's having it converted to an electric vehicle. It has not been on the road in years. It's been in this car shop since 2021. But the DMV in England, I guess, found out and they said, oh, you don't have car insurance on this car. You haven't been paying car insurance. And they fined him. And he said, it hasn't been on the road. It's been in this car shop. And I thought that the car shop's insurance covered the car since it's been getting this big overhaul repair. And they said, no, you have to have car insurance. You can't use the car auto shop's insurance. And so, yeah, he said, fine. Okay. He got a ding. He got like a $700 fine. He got the car insurance. How silly. Oh, Ed Sheeran, coming up next.
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1: ABC News, I'm Stephanie Officer. Crews battling the ongoing wildfires in Washington State are starting to breathe a sigh of relief as weather conditions improve. ABC's Alex Stone.
2: They've had a lot of progress in the last 2 days or so because the winds have been non-existent here, and firefighters are telling us, in fact, I spent some time yesterday talking to an LA fire division chief. He says that these fires are not very active any longer because they had the weather change.
1: At least one person is dead, several others injured in an apartment explosion in the Bronx, New York City. Fire Commissioner Lillian Bonsignore says firefighters are among those injured. It started on the third floor, reached 5 alarms, and included a collapse. Fire Chief John Esposito says the cause is under investigation.
3: As the commissioner said, there was some sort of explosion. It blew out window frames. It blew some of them across the street. And when our members got up to the second floor, some of the apartment doors had been blown off the hinges as well.
1: This is ABC News. A federal judge has thrown out a lawsuit by Alec Murdoch seeking $600,000 in legal fees by the former court clerk whose misconduct led his murder convictions to be overturned on appeal. Next year's Triple Crown will run a little bit differently. The Preakness Stakes will move up on the calendar by 3 weeks and a day after the Kentucky Derby. That means it'll be on a Sunday for the first time ever. It is one of the country's most closely watched Senate races, and both sides claim voter fraud.
4: The first volley was fired by Democrat James Tallarico, pointing to ProPublica reporting that showed that his Republican rival in the race to succeed Senator John Cornyn voted under an address where he hasn't lived for 2 years. Now the Ken Paxton camp is accusing Tallarico of voting in 5 elections using his parents' address, even after he had purchased a home for himself and moved out.
1: ABC's Jim Ryan. Pope Leo will make his first trip to Latin America as pontiff in November, visiting Uruguay, Argentina, and Peru, where he spent decades as a missionary. I'm Stephanie Officer, ABC News.
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12: A flood advisory continues until midnight tonight. Mainly clear skies develop, with fog at times, overnight, with a low of 68. Partly cloudy skies, with fog at times early Thursday, chance of thunderstorms. High temperatures reach up to 85. That's your TVS Cable Bulldog Mountain Forecast. I'm meteorologist Paul Frombly. Currently 72.

when CeeLo Green was a judge on The Voice and he had those teeny little hands? Didn't he have a bird on his shoulder in some of those episodes? What a character. I feel like CeeLo Green would be a great villain in like an Austin Powers movie.

0: So I have this belief about Celine Dion and Adele and Whitney Houston that, like, when you're watching one of those singing competition shows, you know, like American Idol, and you come on to audition and they're like, what song are you going to sing? And you're like, oh, I'm just going to do a Celine Dion song. Everybody is like, oh, no. And it's true. Like, Celine Dion, she's one of the greats. You can't do Celine Dion, no offense. You're probably very good. It's just she has such a powerful voice. That's a very high bar, you know? If you want to audition, avoid Celine.
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1: ABC News, I'm Stephanie Officer. A Marine Corps veteran is in custody after he was spotted allegedly scoping out President Trump's California golf club twice, just days before his high-profile visit. ABC's Kana Whitworth.
2: Authorities now say the suspect first visited the golf club last Friday, wearing an earpiece and taking photographs and videos of the federal agents. The suspect visiting Trump's golf club again Sunday, when officials say he told federal agents he worked for the State Department and was at the course for a security detail, claiming he had a loaded gun in his car. Those federal agents calling local law enforcement who took Taylor into custody.
1: Taylor is facing federal and state firearm charges, investigators searching for a motive. A domestic disturbance at a North Carolina home ended in tragedy with three people shot to death, one person hospitalized. Caswell County Sheriff's responded to the call Wednesday morning. Among the dead, says Sheriff Tony Durden, was the shooter and all family members.
3: Deputies arrived on scene, found multiple people who had been shot.
1: This is ABC News. Three people have been charged with threatening a judge, a witness, and local officials connected to the investigation into the death of 18-year-old Nolan Wells, who was found dead after a July 4th boat trip with friends in Mississippi. None of the three appear to know Wells, his family, or the boating group. The FDA reporting 345 cases of salmonella infections linked to jalapenos with 36 hospitalizations. The agency says Chipotle and Qdoba both got the product from a distributor in Sinaloa, Mexico. The peppers have been recalled. Both restaurants stopped using them in July. In the wee hours, Beyoncé surprise dropped the Morning Dew remix pack. No more slow jams, no more R&B, no more making love. The song was reportedly recorded around 2013, leaked several years ago, and was dropped last month and now features a new remix, this one with her husband Jay-Z. It's expected that Morning Dew will appear on the 20th anniversary edition of Beyoncé's B-Day album next month. I'm Stephanie Officer, ABC News.
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8: The Bulldog Mountain Weather.
9: Mainly clear skies and foggy overnight with lows around 68. A blend of clouds and sun with fog early Thursday. Chance of thunderstorms. High temperatures reach up to 85. Slight chance for storms Thursday night. Lows dip down to about 69, partly cloudy. That's your TVS Cable Bulldog Mountain Forecast. I'm meteorologist Paul Frombly. Currently 71.

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0: Don't Cry from Seal, and also Pat Benatar, We Belong. Pat is opening up right now for Bryan Adams on his Roll with the Punches tour, the current leg of that tour. And Taylor Swift started things off that set with Opalite. Hang on, Train and the Police coming up in just a couple of minutes.
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3: The Bulldog, mountain weather.
4: Mainly clear skies and foggy overnight with lows around 68. A blend of clouds and sun with fog early Thursday. Chance of thunderstorms. High temperatures reach up to 85. Slight chance for storms Thursday night. Lows dip down to about 69, partly cloudy. That's your TVS Cable Bulldog Mountain Forecast. I'm meteorologist Paul Frombly. Currently 71.

Seems to be a day of don'ts. Last hour we had Don't Stand So Close to Me and Don't Turn Around. There's Don't You Want Me from the Human League. Let's talk love. Here's Cardigans and Love Fool.

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0: and Ordinary World. Cool story from Duran Duran that popped earlier this week, talking about Mick Jagger and how he helped keep Duran Duran together. They might seem like an unlikely combination, but Mick Jagger helped keep the band together, according to a new interview with Nick Rhodes, who revealed that we were just sort of split in half in 1985, working separately on Arcadia and the Power Station. And we'd done these two separate projects, and Mick Jagger looked at me and he said, "You know, you really do need to stick together. That's your future." And the rest, as they say, is history. Duran Duran did come back together, stick together, and they're still together now. Ordinary World from Duran Duran there. I'm Gerald. Thanks for joining me. Coming up in just a minute, Poison, Teddy Swims, and hang on for a huge hit from Cher.
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3: Mainly clear skies and foggy overnight with lows around 68. A blend of clouds and sun with fog early Thursday. Chance of thunderstorms. High temperatures reach up to 85. Slight chance for storms. Thursday night, lows dip down to about 69, partly cloudy. That's your TVS Cable Bulldog Mountain Forecast. I'm meteorologist Paul Frombly. Currently 70.

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Old-time rock and roll from Bob Seger and the Silver Bullet Band. Starting up another great hour of great music. On the way, hang on for Post Malone with Morgan Wallen. Billy Idol's coming up. Here's Taylor Swift. It's The Fate of Ophelia.

0: It's My Life. No doubt, Gwen Stefani and the band, and also NSYNC, I Want You Back. Open Your Heart from Madonna started that set of music. It's Joe with great music still to come from One Republic. Also, Billy Joel and Lisa Loeb and Nine Stories. Got to take a look at the birthday list, too. If you're having a birthday today on this 5th day of August, well, a happy, happy to you. We'll tell you who you share your birthday with as far as celebrities are concerned coming up later this hour.
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3: Lows around 68 with fog in spots early overnight under clear skies. A blend of clouds and sun Thursday. Chance of thunderstorms. Daytime highs approaching 85. Slight chance of thunderstorms and foggy Thursday night. Lows around 69, partly cloudy. That's your TVS Cable Bulldog Mountain Forecast. I'm meteorologist Paul Trombley. Currently 69.

0: I can't give you the answers, so don't ask me why. Billy Joel and Don't Ask Me Why, wrapping up that set of music. Also heard from One Republic with Good Life. Let's take a look at that good birthday life today. Happy birthday to you. If your birthday is August 5, you share your birthday with Marsha. Yeah, Marsha Brady, that's Maureen McCormick, the actress, a decade birthday for Maureen. She is 70 today. Erica Slezak, who played Vicky on One Life to Live, the soap opera, is 80, also a decade birthday. A decade birthday for actor Jonathan Silverman. He is 60. Patrick Ewing, former NBA basketball star, is 64. Jesse Williams, the actor from Grey's Anatomy, is 45. Olivia Holt, the actress, turns 29. And Youngblood, the musician, is 29.
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0: This Love from Maroon 5, starting out another hour of music that you're going to love. Lots of it, too. Adele and Sheryl Crow coming up. Here's PYT. It's MJ.
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0: 98 Degrees, The Hardest Thing, and also Rick Astley with Never Gonna Give You Up. It's a Rick Roll situation there. Olivia Dean's So Easy to Fall in Love also. Coming up in just a minute, hang on, Three Doors Down, Wham, and Fastball's going to show us the way.
1: This is Greg Bull Creech, and I want to personally thank you for making Shooting the Bull a part of your week. We've just celebrated 1 year on the air, and what a year it's been. 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
5: Lows around 68 with fog in spots early overnight under clear skies. A blend of clouds and sun Thursday. Chance of thunderstorms. Daytime highs approaching 85. Slight chance of thunderstorms and foggy Thursday night. Lows around 69, partly cloudy. That's your TVS Cable Bulldog Mountain Forecast. I'm meteorologist Paul Trombley. Currently 69.

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0: Enjoy the Silence. There's Depeche Mode. Also, right before that, Prince, When Doves Cry. The Purple Rain musical. Remember I told you about that Purple Rain musical that played in Minneapolis? It opened earlier this year. Stage adaptation of Prince's Purple Rain movie. Well, it's set to open now on Broadway next year in 2027. The show is based on the 1984 movie and album and will begin previews at New York City's Majestic Theater on March 12th of 2027. If you're a Prince fan, you might want to make the trek to the Big Apple to check that one out. John Mellencamp's out on tour right now. His Dance and Words tour continues. I've got John Mellencamp and The Cure coming up.
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3: The Bulldog, mountain weather.
4: Mainly clear with fog overnight with a low of 68. Slight chance for storms with fog in spots early Thursday. Highs level off around 87, partly cloudy. Mainly cloudy with fog in spots Thursday night. Chance of thunderstorms. Lows dip down to about 69. That's your TVS Cable Bulldog Mountain Forecast. I'm meteorologist Paul Trombley. 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

0: A few more days, a few more shows left in Las Vegas at Caesar's Palace at the Coliseum for that lady. There's Kelly Clarkson doing that residency in Vegas right now, Since You've Been Gone. And also right before that, Right Here, Right Now from Jesus Jones. I'm Joe Scarr. Thanks for being here right now, being here, right here, right now with me. I've got music coming up for you from Bare Naked Ladies. Blondie's on the way and Neon Trees coming up.
1: 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Here's Alan Watts.
2: Trade was a major topic on the minds of Kentucky Soybean Association leaders during a recent visit with members of Congress in Washington, D.C. Kentucky Soybean Association President Jonathan Reynolds says they typically spend time in the nation's capital twice a year.
3: This was our summer meeting to get to be there while they were in session. And got to visit with several of our representatives across the Commonwealth while we were there.
2: Reynolds says they took time to say thank you to members of Congress for some recent wins for agriculture.
3: Kind of been on almost a thank you tour, from a sense of we got a lot of things that we've been asking for the last several years in a row.
2: He adds trade continues to be a major concern.
3: From a soybean perspective, we're thankful that China has started coming back to the table and buying a little bit, but we still are not where we need to be. And then, of course, the war with everything that has messed up as far as shipping lanes and stuff like that. It's really made our markets very volatile.
1: Traveling to Bluegrass will return in a moment.
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2: Kentucky Soybean Association President Jonathan Reynolds says one trade concern is with bordering countries.
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8: Weather. Slight chance of thunderstorms with fog in spots early today. Otherwise, sunshine mixed with clouds at times. High temperatures reach up to 87. Chance for storms and foggy tonight, 69. Chance of thunderstorms with fog in spots early tomorrow. High of 87, partly cloudy. That's your TVS Cable Bulldog Mountain Forecast. I'm meteorologist Paul Trombley. Currently 68.

0: Call Me. That's the theme song from the movie American Gigolo, starring Richard Gere. That's Blondie, Debbie Harry and Company. And right before that, David Guetta featuring Sia with Titanium. Blondie's new album, we expected, called High Noon, was to be out this spring. They've pushed that back. It looks now like it won't be coming out until October, and we'll keep you posted here at the radio station. Neon Trees and the Bangles, as promised, coming up.
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0: ABC News. I'm Sherry Preston. There's been a lot of talk about progressive Abdul El-Sayed, winner of the Michigan Democratic primary for an open Senate seat. Mike Rogers, the Republican who'll be vying for that seat as well, rallied his own supporters last night.
1: I'm telling you, this is about the heart and soul of our country. The whole country is looking at us here in Michigan. They're looking at you. And they're hoping we do everything that we can do together to make sure that we stop this in its tracks.
0: El-Sayed says he's running on a platform of affordability and getting money out of politics. Republican Senators Bill Cassidy and Lisa Murkowski meeting with Attorney General Todd Blanch on his nomination now that their colleague Susan Collins has said she will not be voting to confirm him. Dozens of health workers at the epicenter of Congo's Ebola outbreak are protesting, demanding they get paid. They say they haven't received wages since the outbreak was declared in mid-May. This is ABC News. A Senate committee set to hold a vote today on holding Dr. Anthony Fauci in contempt after he took the fifth during a hearing about the COVID pandemic. A wild ride for an out-of-control Tesla. Here's ABC's Trevor Ault.
2: It happened just after midnight in Orange County, California, near Los Angeles. A car careening some 20 feet down that embankment, slamming into multiple homes, debris shattering windows, and on one home there were tire marks spotted 10 feet up. While many people were in the homes at the time, none of them were injured. Investigators say the 22-year-old driver suffered a medical emergency and lost control. Authorities say first responders had to pull the driver from the car, but he was not seriously hurt from the crash.
0: A new court filing says that the Trump administration has refunded $100 billion in tariffs that the Supreme Court ruled were illegal. What companies are doing with that money varies. Some say they're reinvesting it. Very few, however, say they are offering refunds to all of us customers who paid higher prices. I'm Sherry Preston, ABC News.
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6: With your Bulldog local news, I'm Matt Johnson. The Jenkins City Council says they were unaware of any plans involving a possible data center at the Gateway Regional Business Park until the public learned about the proposed project. City Attorney Randall Tackett said no data center has been approved, noting only an option agreement exists for a company known as Project Maverick to study whether the site is suitable for development. The Jenkins City Council also approved payments for engineering work on water and sewer extensions to the planned Raven Rock Resort, along with other infrastructure projects. The Kentucky Department of Education says the Commonwealth ranked 5th of 35 states in reading and 8th of 38 states in math between 2022 and 2025. Kentucky Commissioner of Education Robbie Fletcher attributed the gains in part to grants awarded to counties from the Kentucky General Assembly. Three Electric County residents have been indicted in separate cases involving drugs, assault, and DUI. Angela Mullins of Jenkins is charged with meth possession, resisting arrest, and assaulting a police officer after officers say she kicked and kneed a Jenkins police officer during an arrest. Travis Tackett of Ermine faces charges including meth possession, marijuana possession, and public intoxication after police say they found him unresponsive along Kentucky 805. In a separate case, Christian Adams of Ermine is charged with DUI, tampering with physical evidence, and three counts of wanton endangerment following a rollover crash in Whitesburg. State police say Adams admitted to drinking before the crash, and a preliminary breath test registered above the legal limit. Reporting for 103.9 The Bulldog, I'm Matt Johnson.
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16: Partly cloudy with fog early today with a chance of thunderstorms. High of 87. Slight chance of thunderstorms with fog in spots tonight. Lows dip down to about 67. Mainly cloudy skies. A blend of clouds and sun with fog in spots early tomorrow. Chance of thunderstorms. Highs around 87. That's your TVS Cable Bulldog Mountain Forecast. I'm meteorologist Paul Trombley. Right now, 68.

0: Sorry, I'm here for someone else. Benson Boone there. Got a local announcement for you. On Saturday, August 8th, the Singer and Songwriter Series at Hemp Hill is happening. You come and sing for your supper. It is at the Community Center, and it is share your song, share your heart, make some memories. It is great music, good food, great people, and they are excited for you. This is, again, August 8th, so Saturday from 5:30 until 8 p.m. at the Hemp Hill Community Center. So be sure to head on over there to the Singer-Songwriter Series. Looks like it is going to be a ton of fun, so can't wait for that. We're going to take a short break and come back with some more great songs here on your information station. 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

0: I wish it would rain down there. That is Phil Collins this morning. And it is August 6th, and today is National Root Beer Float Day. I love those. I actually prefer Dr. Pepper or Coke over root beer, but still like the concept. It is International Scuba Day, as in scuba diving, something that is on my bucket list. It is National Wiggle Your Toes Day, and it is Balloons to Heaven Day. And what that is it is about gun violence awareness. So in case you were ever wondering about the balloons to heaven thing, that is its most common meaning. So though I always love celebrating the different holidays that might not be on your regular calendar. So hope you do as well. We're now going to take a quick break here and come back with some Britney Spears here on 103.9 The Bulldog.
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8: Partly cloudy with fog early today with a chance of thunderstorms. High of 87. Slight chance of thunderstorms with fog in spots tonight. Lows dip down to about 67. Mainly cloudy skies. A blend of clouds and sun with fog in spots early tomorrow. Chance of thunderstorms. Highs around 87. That's your TVS Cable Bulldog Mountain Forecast. I'm meteorologist Paul Trombley. Right now, 68.

0: We are almost to that 7 o'clock hour, and coming up then is your ABC news, as well as Matt with your local Whitesburg news. So stick around and hang out with me here on 103.9 The Bulldog.
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1: ABC News, I'm Sherry Preston. Oil prices are holding steady this morning as the world waits for a deal on reopening the Strait of Hormuz. Iran says it's in the final stages of drafting an agreement, not with the U.S., with Oman. New court filings show the Trump administration has now paid back $100 billion of the tariffs that were struck down by the Supreme Court. ABC's Peter Haralambos.
2: The Trump administration owes a total of $166 billion to thousands of American businesses who pay the tariffs that were struck down by the Supreme Court. While companies are beginning to get those refunds, most consumers aren't seeing that money go back into their pockets, even though they paid higher prices because of the tariffs.
1: Prosecutors in Israel have now charged a settler in the West Bank killing of a Palestinian activist last year. The salmonella outbreak connected to jalapenos from Mexico has now spread to 27 states, making it at least 345 people sick, and the cyclosporiasis outbreak has grown to 15 states. This is ABC News. We're learning more about the Oval Office meeting between President Trump, U.S. Attorney Jeanine Pirro, and Interior Secretary Doug Burgum over the now-dropped vandalism charges related to the D.C. reflecting pool. Here's ABC's Olivia Rubin.
3: Sources say during this meeting, Pirro lashed out at Burgum directly and had blamed him for misleading the president about the evidence that was in this case. Another sort of key aspect here is, what did the president know before this case was dropped? Well, sources say that Pirro did give some in the White House a heads up that it was going to get dropped, but it's not clear what Trump personally knew ahead of time, and that's why potentially he could be so upset.
1: Some think the president will fire Pirro still over the whole thing. FIFA President Gianni Infantino has apologized for his plan to sell stakes in the World Cup, but will keep his job. FIFA's senior staff throwing its support behind him, even as they acknowledge that mistakes were made. I'm Sherry Preston, ABC News.
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6: With your Bulldog Local News, I'm Matt Johnson. The Jenkins City Council says they were unaware of any plans involving a possible data center at the Gateway Regional Business Park until the public learned about the proposed project. City Attorney Randall Tackett said no data center has been approved, noting only an option agreement exists for a company known as Project Maverick to study whether the site is suitable for development. The Jenkins City Council also approved payments for engineering work on water and sewer extensions to the planned Raven Rock Resort, along with other infrastructure projects. The Kentucky Department of Education says the Commonwealth ranked 5th of 35 states in reading and 8th of 38 states in math between 2022 and 2025. Kentucky Commissioner of Education Robbie Fletcher attributed the gains in part to grants awarded to counties from the Kentucky General Assembly. Three Letcher County residents have been indicted in separate cases involving drugs, assault, and DUI. Angela Mullins of Jenkins is charged with meth possession, resisting arrest, and assaulting a police officer after officers say she kicked and kneed a Jenkins police officer during an arrest. Travis Tackett of Ermine faces charges including meth possession, marijuana possession, and public intoxication after police say they found him unresponsive along Kentucky 805. In a separate case, Christian Adams of Ermine is charged with DUI, tampering with physical evidence, and three counts of wanton endangerment following a rollover crash in Whitesburg. State police say Adams admitted to drinking before the crash, and a preliminary breath test registered above the legal limit. Reporting for 103.9 The Bulldog, I'm Matt Johnson.
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12: Level off around 87 and foggy early today under partly cloudy skies with a chance of thunderstorms. Mainly cloudy skies expected with fog tonight, slight chance for storms, lows level off around 67. Chance for storms with fog early tomorrow, highs level off around 87. That's your TBS Cable Bulldog Mountain forecast. I'm meteorologist Jennifer Wojcicki. Right now, 67.

I still haven't found what I'm looking for. That is you two, and I feel that pretty often. I'm always looking for something, whether it be where's the closest peddler's mall or what is the next random holiday. I am always

0: think of you, Janet Jackson, this morning. Got another local announcement here for you. The Kentucky River region of Operation Christmas Child will kick off the 2026 shoebox season at Project Leader Workshop on Saturday, August 22nd. It is 11 a.m. until 1 p.m. at the Belinda Mason Building Auditorium at the Whitesburg campus of Southeast Kentucky Community and Technical College, and at 2 Long Avenue, Whitesburg. This year's theme is planting seeds. The workshop will feature OCC information and updates, hands-on activities, impactful stories from Trinidad, as well as a guest speaker, Tanya Robinson, who is the Big Sandy Area Coordinator, as well as some light refreshments. So if you are a OCC project leader at your church or organization, or you're thinking of starting one of those programs for your group, you are invited to attend. If you're looking for more information, contact Carlton Hughes, the Kentucky River Area Coordinator, at 606-854-3172. Local announcement there here. 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
2: I'm Ned Pillersdorf. For over 40 years, I've been a lawyer in Prestonsburg for people who couldn't afford one. Minors with black lung, folks fighting for disability, families facing eviction. So when 88-year-old Congressman Hal Rogers casts the deciding vote to slash Medicaid, right here in the poorest district in America, I decided to run against him. His vote slashing Medicaid for our neighbors, it will result in hospitals closing. When you need an emergency room, it might be too far away. And another thing, when Washington proposed paying $1.8 billion to the January 6 rioters, the people who attacked police officers, Hal Rogers actually voted in committee to pay them. Taking health care from working families, rewarding people who beat up police officers, those are not East Kentucky values. I'm Ned Pillersdorf, and I approve this message. Hal Rogers forgot who he works for. I never will.
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talking about celebrity birthdays when it comes to people's birthdays. That way you know what famous person you are celebrating a birthday with. So since we got the Bulldog Birthday Club coming up in just a little bit, let's talk about some celebrity birthdays happening today. That way, if you're celebrating a birthday today or someone you know is celebrating a birthday, they can say, hey, that celebrity shares my birthday, and it's always really cool. So our first one is Catherine Hicks turning 75 today. She is best known for playing Annie Camden in Seventh Heaven, which it was one of my favorite shows growing up to watch. My mom turned it on, and I would love to watch it. Since then, I almost watched it every summer. It was something that I done on summer break when I was in elementary and middle school, and still sometimes just rewatch it. It's just great. Then Gary Holloway is celebrating a birthday today, turning 54, best known as Ginger Spice from the Spice Girls. Then Leslie Odom Jr., who is Mr. Aaron Burr, sir, in Hamilton. If you have not saw Hamilton, highly recommend. It will change you forever.

0: Paul said in his last days, "No man stood with me, but the Lord did." Have you noticed in life when things are tough in your life, you can't hardly find a friend? You call, they don't answer the phone. The answering machine kicks on. They never return your call, and that's how Paul felt. Ready to go to trial before Nero, no doubt the death penalty coming, and it did. And yet Paul said this, "No man stood with me, but the Lord did." And that's a word for somebody today. He's with you no matter what you're going through. When people turn their backs upon you, the Lord is with you. When you think you do not have a friend, He's your friend. The Lord is with you today.
1: 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This year, we're inviting everyone to embrace our district's theme, Show Up, Stand Out, Succeed. 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We can't wait to see you in our classrooms. Have a wonderful school year, and remember, show up, stand out, succeed.

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6: Highs level off around 87 and foggy early today under partly cloudy skies with a chance of thunderstorms. Mainly cloudy skies expected with fog tonight, slight chance for storms. Lows level off around 67. Chance for storms with fog early tomorrow. Highs level off around 87. That's your TBS Cable Bulldog Mountain forecast. I'm meteorologist Jennifer Wojcicki. Right now, 68.

0: That's right. 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A big old happy birthday to everyone celebrating a birthday today with the Bulldog Birthday Club, from all of us here at 103.9 The Bulldog, as well as our great friends at Joe's Drive-In Chicken, located on Highway 7 in Isom, open 11 a.m. until 7:30 p.m.
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11: ABC News, I'm Sherry Preston. There's been a lot of talk about progressive Abdul Al-Sayed, winner of the Michigan Democratic primary for an open Senate seat. Mike Rogers, the Republican, will be vying for that seat, rallying his own supporters last night.
12: I'm telling you, this is about the heart and soul of our country. The whole country is looking at us here in Michigan. They're looking at you. And they're hoping we do everything that we can do together to make sure that we stop this in its tracks.
11: El-Sayed says he's running on a platform of affordability and getting money out of politics. Republican Senators Bill Cassidy and Lisa Murkowski meeting with Acting Attorney General Todd Blanche on his nomination to be full Attorney General, now that their colleague Susan Collins has said she will not be voting to confirm him. Dozens of health workers at the epicenter of Congo's Ebola outbreak are protesting, demanding that they get paid. They say they haven't received wages since the outbreak was declared in mid-May. This is ABC News. Maryland's governor and the Maryland Jockey Club have announced that the Preakness is moving to a new day, giving owners and trainers more challenges before the big race.
13: The second leg of the Triple Crown Quest, the Preakness Stakes, is off to the races and shifting days. Maryland's governor and the Maryland Jockey Club say to 3 weeks and a day after the Kentucky Derby. The race will also be run on a Sunday for the first time. Since 1950, the Preakness has been held on the third Saturday in May, or 2 weeks following the Kentucky Derby. The goal is to get more overall Derby horses to participate. Three of the past five-year Derby winners have bypassed the Preakness altogether to aim for the final race in the Triple Crown, the Belmont Stakes. Michelle Franzen, ABC News.
11: DoorDash says the next couple of months could be busy. The delivery service forecasting larger order volume and higher profits for the third quarter after beating estimates in the second quarter. I'm Sherry Preston, ABC News.
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20: With your Bulldog Local News, I'm Matt Johnson. The Jenkins City Council says they were unaware of any plans involving a possible data center at the Gateway Regional Business Park until the public learned about the proposed project. City Attorney Randall Tackett said no data center has been approved, noting only an option agreement exists for a company known as Project Maverick to study whether the site is suitable for development. The Jenkins City Council also approved payments for engineering work on water and sewer extensions to the planned Raven Rock Resort, along with other infrastructure projects. The Kentucky Department of Education says the Commonwealth ranked 5th of 35 states in reading and 8th of 38 states in math between 2022 and 2025. Kentucky Commissioner of Education Robbie Fletcher attributed the gains in part to grants awarded to counties from the Kentucky General Assembly. Three Letcher County residents have been indicted in separate cases involving drugs, assault, and DUI. Angela Mullins of Jenkins is charged with meth possession, resisting arrest, and assaulting a police officer after officers say she kicked and kneed a Jenkins police officer during an arrest. Travis Tackett of Ermine faces charges including meth possession, marijuana possession, and public intoxication after police say they found him unresponsive along Kentucky 805. In a separate case, Christian Adams of Ermine is charged with DUI, tampering with physical evidence, and three counts of warrant endangerment following a rollover crash in Whitesburg. State police say Adams admitted to drinking before the crash, and a preliminary breath test registered above the legal limit. Reporting for 103.9 The Bulldog, I'm Matt Johnson.
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22: Level off around 87 and foggy early today under partly cloudy skies with a chance of thunderstorms. Mainly cloudy skies expected with fog tonight, slight chance for storms, lows level off around 67. Chance for storms with fog early tomorrow, highs level off around 87. That's your TBS Cable Bulldog Mountain forecast. I'm meteorologist Jennifer Wojcicki. Right now, 68.
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want you to want me live with Cheap Trick there. And we've entered into the 8 o'clock hour this morning. So keep hanging out with me as we got some Bulldog Bites in just a bit here on 103.9 The Bulldog.

0: 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We already know I love to pair those with our National What Days. Earlier, we talked about how it is National Root Beer Float Day, International Scuba Day, so scuba diving. It is National Wiggle Your Toes Day, and it is Balloons to Heaven Day. So we're going to talk about some scuba diving, and maybe you'll learn something you can incorporate into a conversation. So SCUBA is an acronym for Self-Contained Underwater Breathing Apparatus. So much easier to say scuba than all of that. And it was designed first as a reliable and commercially successful scuba diving equipment in the 1940s by some people, Jacqueline Vescostu and Emily Gangnam. Then later, they continued to adapt with it, and it is still evolving where it comes to going deeper. And as you go deeper, color disappears, which I was shocked to find out. But it made sense, because as sunlight struggles to penetrate the water, there's less marine life the deeper you go. And as the lower levels of light also make colors seem less vibrant. Reds disappear first, which is why even in the shallows, you see the underwater photographers on documentaries and things with red filters on their cameras. So, pretty interesting there. Scuba diving is actually on my bucket list. I think it'd be so much fun. I probably wouldn't want to go too deep since I'm not the best swimmer. So, I think it'd just be fun to try just for fun once, you know? So, that has been your facts here. That is Bulldog Bites, again, brought to you by Kentucky Insurance Agent Renee Hall. 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
2: I'm Ned Pillersdorf. For over 40 years, I've been a lawyer in Prestonsburg for people who couldn't afford one. Minors with black lung, folks fighting for disability, families facing eviction. So when 88-year-old Congressman Hal Rogers casts a deciding vote to slash Medicaid, right here in the poorest district in America, I decided to run against him. His vote slashing Medicaid for our neighbors, it will result in hospitals closing. When you need an emergency room, it might be too far away. And another thing, when Washington proposed paying $1.8 billion to the January 6 rioters, the people who attacked police officers, Hal Rogers actually voted in committee to pay them. Taking health care from working families, rewarding people who beat up police officers, those are not East Kentucky values. I'm Ned Pillersdorf, and I approve this message. Hal Rogers forgot who he works for. I never will.
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0: Set Fire to the Rain. Such a great song there. Kind of forgot about it. Glad I got to hear it again this morning. Got another local announcement to talk about, and it is the Creekside Cruise-In, which is happening the second Sunday of every month through October. This Sunday should be the second Sunday. So it is from 3 p.m. until 5 p.m. It is at 3104 Highway 1103, Halley, Kentucky. So be sure to go check that out. I love a good cruise-in. So much fun. So be sure to go visit that and have a ton of fun this weekend. This is the Bulldog 103.9, your information station.
1: Babies born this month from the 1st until the 22nd are under the sign of Leo. We will tell you what that says about your newly welcomed child or grandchild on the Old Farmer's Almanac Radio Report.
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1: 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For example, do say, "Great job on that drawing." Don't say, "You're a great artist." It implies expectations they may not always live up to. 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
7: Highs level off around 87 and foggy early today under partly cloudy skies with a chance of thunderstorms. Mainly cloudy skies expected with fog tonight, slight chance for storms. Lows level off around 67. Chance for storms with fog early tomorrow. Highs level off around 87. That's your TBS Cable Bulldog Mountain forecast. I'm meteorologist Jennifer Wojcicki. Right now, 68.

0: soon. So coming up at 9 o'clock, we have your local obituaries as well as the ABC News. So stick around and hang out with me as we enter the last hour of the morning show here on 103.9 The Bulldog.
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1: ABC News, I'm Sherry Preston. Federal investigators still trying to figure out if Iran is behind the latest cyber attacks on water systems in several states. Michigan now in the middle of the political world after the Senate race there, which could determine control of the Senate and was set on primary day. Progress and progressive Democrat Abdul Al-Sayed is facing Republican Mike Rogers. Here's ABC's Stephen Portnoy.
2: There was a real effort by Al-Sayed today to extend an olive branch and to consolidate the party behind him. Haley Stevens offered her statement of support. Al-Sayed himself specifically mentioned his commitment to what he called Jewish safety, saying it's the same commitment he has to the safety of his own daughters. That after making his own antipathy toward Israel and its war on Hamas a central focus of his campaign.
1: The Senate Homeland Security Committee is getting ready to vote on whether to hold Dr. Anthony Fauci in contempt. In a rare move, Israeli prosecutors are charging a Jewish settler in the West Bank in the killing of a Palestinian activist. This is ABC News. The New Mexico property owned by Jeffrey Epstein at one time is now at the center of a lawsuit filed by the state attorney general Raul Torres. ABC's Peter Haralambos with more.
3: Torres accused the Department of Justice of obstructing his office's investigation into the crimes committed at the sprawling ranch Epstein once owned in New Mexico. He says his office requested unredacted Epstein files 10 times to assist their investigation, but the Department of Justice has only turned over a fraction of the requested records. He asked a federal judge in Washington to declare the withholding of records unlawful and forced the Department of Justice to provide his office with access to unredacted Epstein files. The DOJ says they're complying with the law and that turning over the records may violate the privacy of victims. Peter Haralambos, ABC News.
1: Dunkin' Donuts has announced that pumpkin spice flavors will be available on August 19th. Starbucks announcing its debut is coming on August 25th. To you, it's just a taste. To them, it's big money. One estimate says pumpkin spice market's worth about $1.7 billion globally. Sherry Preston, ABC News.
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12: Chance of thunderstorms with fog and spots early today. Otherwise, mainly cloudy skies. Daytime highs approaching 87. Lows around 67 and foggy tonight. Slight chance of thunderstorms. Sunshine mixed with clouds at times and foggy early tomorrow. Chance of thunderstorms. High temperatures reach up to 87. That's your TVS Cable Bulldog Mountain forecast. I'm meteorologist Jennifer Wojcicki.
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13: Here are the local obituaries for today, Thursday, August 6th. Donald Halberstadt Jr. Donald Halberstadt Jr., age 62, of Iowa, passed away Wednesday, August 5th, at the Tri-Cities Rehab Center in Cumberland. He is survived by one brother, Ronald Halberstadt of Iowa, one stepsister, Mary of Michigan, and one aunt, Loretta Halberstadt. Visitation for Donald Halberstadt Jr. will be from 6 p.m. to 10 p.m. on Saturday, August 8th, at the Lecture Funeral Chapel. The Lecture Funeral Home of Whitesburg is in charge of the arrangements. Benjamin Allen Cottle, age 40, of Georgetown, formerly of Lecture County, passed away on Wednesday. He is survived by his parents, Patricia Ann Cottle and Ben Allen Cottle, both of Georgetown, one sister, Rebecca Jones, nieces and nephews, Reagan, Gracie, and Bennett, uncle and aunt, Glenn and Diane Cottle, as well as cousins Sean, Bethany, Katie, Cassie, and Shelley. A graveside service for Benjamin Allen Cottle will be held at 1 p.m. on Saturday, August 8th, at the Stapper Cemetery on Kings Creek at Roxana, with Roger Allen officiating. The obituary is courtesy of Johnson's Funeral Home in Georgetown. James Barnett II, age 67, of McRoberts, passed away Wednesday, August 5th, at his residence. Funeral arrangements for James Barnett II are incomplete and will be announced later at a later time by the Hall and Jones Funeral Home, Jenkins Chapel. For the latest local obituaries, find updates anytime at 1039thebulldog.com.
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0: Locked out of heaven, Bruno Mars got another great local announcement to tell you about, and it is a free event, which makes it even better. It is the end of summer celebration with Double Quick, and it also has a Bronco giveaway. Local hero winners announced, and it involves Sunday Best live in concert. That is August 29th, and the opener is Exit 23 beginning at 5 p.m. with Sunday Best taking the stage at 7 p.m. And this is all at the Mountain Heritage Festival stage on Main Street. So, gonna be a great event. I love getting to see Sunday Best in person. Nicholas Jamerson was actually the commencement speaker at my graduation in college. So, really loved getting to see him. He actually sang at the end of his speech, which was super cool. So, pretty excited about this free event. Again, it is a free event for the end of summer celebration. And it has Exit 23 at 5 p.m. and Sunday Best at 7 p.m. all on the Mountain Heritage Festival stage on Main Street. 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

0: Baby One More Time, Britney Spears, a great song there. And let's take a look back on history, as this is Throwback Thursday, probably my favorite day of the week. Starting with some music history, in 1968, the Door album, Waiting for the Sun, was certified gold. Then in 1970, just 2 years later, The Who's album, Live at Leeds, was certified gold as well, which is pretty cool. Then going to 2007, when Guns N' Roses, Sweet Child of Mine, topped the Rolling Stones.com's list of the 25 greatest guitar solos of all time. And I absolutely agree with that. It is a great song, and really one of those that you just put on and you're happy as it plays. Just really catchy song. Then, for some non-music related history, the first draft of the Constitution began on this day at the Constitutional Convention on 1787. Then, in 1965, President Lyndon B. Johnson signed the Voting Rights Act into law. And then in 2023, director Greta Gerwig became the first female filmmaker with a $1 billion film, which was Barbie. Such a great movie, by the way. If you've not watched it, highly recommend. We're going to take a quick break here and come back with some great music here on 103.9 The Bulldog.
1: 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And for many years, former Western Kentucky basketball coach E.A. Diddle held a record that no one knew.
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1: E.A. Diddle was the head men's basketball coach at Western Kentucky University for 42 seasons, 1922 to 1964. And when he retired in 64, they thought they knew where he ranked on the all-time win list for coaches in college basketball. Turns out they didn't know. Paul Just, longtime sports information director at Western Kentucky University. He's retired now, but he was there for many years. He explains.
3: Diddle had been for many years fourth on the leaders list. I reserve the right to correct this, which the place it was. But anyhow, I called him.

0: whatever years. Well, he started laughing. He says, "You're not going to believe this, but you know, he was when he retired, he was second to Fog Allen at Kansas." And so the people at Kansas have found some results, and there's an error in Fog Allen's winning total. So instead of Fog Allen having, Gary, I forget, 8 or 10 wins, 15 wins more than Coach Diddle, he had about that many less than Coach Diddle. So at the time that E.A. Diddle retired, he was the winningest coach in college basketball history, and nobody knew it.
1: It's kind of sad. He owned a record and never knew it. The discovery was made after his death. Gary Fogle, Kentucky Sports Memories.
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8: Chance of thunderstorms with fog and spots early today. Otherwise, cloudy skies with a few peaks of sun. High temperatures reach up to 87. Slight chance of thunderstorms with fog and spots tonight. Lows level off around 67. Mainly cloudy skies expected. That's your TVS Cable Bulldog Mountain forecast. I'm meteorologist Jennifer Wojcicki. Right now, it's 74 degrees.

0: Unbelievable. That is EMF. Awesome song. Every time I hear it, I think of Coyote Ugly, which has always been one of my favorite movies to watch. So jam out to that just about every time it plays. That is how we're going to end my time here for the Bulldog today. So hope everyone has a great rest of your day, and be sure to tune back in with me tomorrow morning for our last day of fun before Adam is back on Monday. 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
1: And here's Clark with the weather. How's it looking for our weekend boaters out there, Clark?
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0: One great hit after another, working from the office or from home. Liz Stark with Taylor Swift on the way.
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8: Chance of thunderstorms with fog and spots early today. Otherwise, cloudy skies with a few peaks of sun. High temperatures reach up to 87. Slight chance of thunderstorms with fog and spots tonight. Lows level off around 67. Mainly cloudy skies expected. That's your TVS Cable Bulldog Mountain forecast. I'm meteorologist Jennifer Wojcicki. Currently 77.

0: Swift, part of a better mix of today and yesterday to keep you company in your workday. Liz Stark, glad to be with you. And there is some talk online about Travis Kelce having what is being called a dad body since he got married to Taylor Swift. And I don't know what these people are talking about, because have you seen Travis Kelce? Hardly, just hardly. And also, it wouldn't be that soon. All right. That's not even how metabolism works. Anyway, I think he looks great. They look great. Going to be a fun NFL season still to come. We've got more great hits from today and yesterday. Gautier on the way.
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1: ABC News, I'm Sherry Preston. The Senate Homeland Security Committee, along party lines, votes to hold Dr. Anthony Fauci in contempt for his appearance last week in which he invoked the Fifth Amendment more than 100 times. ABC's Jay O'Brien answering the question of what's next.
2: The normal process is it would then send that resolution to the Senate for a full Senate vote, but that would require a 60-vote threshold to clear. And Chairman Paul knows that is very unlikely to get out of the Senate. It would require Democratic votes. And so what he's mused about possibly doing is just forwarding this contempt resolution right on to the Department of Justice, circumventing that Senate vote.
1: The FDA voting this week to approve Moderna's first ever mRNA seasonal flu vaccine for people 50 and older. The Trump administration says it plans to overhaul the Head Start program, tossing out many of the regulations in place for the 700,000 children currently enrolled. Last year, the administration laid off much of Head Start support staff. This is ABC News. In Plymouth, Massachusetts, a family nanny took the stand on Wednesday in the trial of Lindsay Clancy, the mom accused of strangling her three young children. She says she was struggling with postpartum psychosis. Here's ABC's Hannah Patah.
3: The former nanny for Lindsay Clancy's family taking the stand as jurors learn more about the Massachusetts mother charged in the deaths of her three children. Elaine Rossi, who worked for the family in the months leading up to the killings, described Clancy as a loving, attentive mother. Rossi testifying, Clancy said she was suffering from postpartum issues and having trouble sleeping. But Rossi says she never feared Clancy would harm her kids.
4: Did you have any concerns about her interacting with the children?
5: None at all. She was a wonderful mom.
3: Prosecutors argue Clancy made a calculated decision to carry out the killings to escape her own life.
1: Dozens of health workers at the epicenter of Congo's Ebola outbreak are protesting. They have walked off the job demanding they get paid. They say they haven't received any wages since the outbreak of Ebola was declared in mid-May. This is ABC News.
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14: With your Bulldog Local News, I'm Matt Johnson. The Jenkins City Council says they were unaware of any plans involving a possible data center at the Gateway Regional Business Park until the public learned about the proposed project. City Attorney Randall Tackett said no data center has been approved, noting only an option agreement exists for a company known as Project Maverick to study whether the site is suitable for development. The Jenkins City Council also approved payments for engineering work on water and sewer extensions to the planned Raven Rock Resort, along with other infrastructure projects. The Kentucky Department of Education says the Commonwealth ranked 5th of 35 states in reading and 8th of 38 states in math between 2022 and 2025. Kentucky Commissioner of Education Robbie Fletcher attributed the gains in part to grants awarded to counties from the Kentucky General Assembly. Three Letcher County residents have been indicted in separate cases involving drugs, assault, and DUI. Angela Mullins of Jenkins is charged with meth possession, resisting arrest, and assaulting a police officer after officers say she kicked and kneed a Jenkins police officer during an arrest. Travis Tackett of Ermine faces charges including meth possession, marijuana possession, and public intoxication after police say they found him unresponsive along Kentucky 805. In a separate case, Christian Adams of Ermine is charged with DUI, tampering with physical evidence, and three counts of warrant endangerment following a rollover crash in Whitesburg. State police say Adams admitted to drinking before the crash, and a preliminary breath test registered above the legal limit. Reporting for 103.9 The Bulldog, I'm Matt Johnson.
15: Skies with a few peaks of sun today with a chance for storms. Daytime highs approaching 87. Chance of thunderstorms with fog tonight, lows level off around 67, mainly cloudy. Chance of thunderstorms tomorrow, highs around 87, sunshine mixed with clouds and fog at times early. That's your TVS Cable Bulldog Mountain forecast. I'm meteorologist Jennifer Wojcicki. Currently, it's 80 degrees.

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5: Skies with a few peaks of sun today with a chance for storms. Daytime highs approaching 87. Chance of thunderstorms with fog tonight, lows level off around 67, mainly cloudy. Chance of thunderstorms tomorrow, highs around 87, sunshine mixed with clouds and fog at times early. That's your TBS Cable Bulldog Mountain forecast. I'm meteorologist Jennifer Wojcicki. Currently, it's 80 degrees.

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one great hit after another. While you work, Liz Stark, so glad to be with you. And the CDC announcing that salmonella outbreak that sickened over 300 people across 27 states has been linked to jalapeno peppers, and a lot of restaurants already pulling the peppers off of their menus. So a heads up on that. And if you have them in your fridge, perhaps. So just so we're clear, no lettuce, no peppers. Awesome. You can always find out more when you visit the FDA's website, or again, you can always check it out at the CDC.

0: DC. 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
3: ABC News, I'm Sherry Preston. The Senate Homeland Security Committee has voted along party lines to hold Dr. Anthony Fauci in contempt for not answering any of its questions last week about the origins of COVID. Growing concern about the dwindling supplies of air defense missiles in the national stockpile thanks to the war with Iran.
4: We're talking about the THAAD missile system. We're talking about the Patriot missile.

0: System. A think tank earlier this month put out information that said that the Patriot missiles have been depleted by two-thirds and the THAADs by half. We have confirmed that reporting. We also know from U.S. officials that the number of TACM and PRISM missiles are, quote, extremely low.
1: ABC Pentagon reporter Louis Martinez. Two Israeli soldiers were killed in an explosion in southern Lebanon today, the first Israeli death since a shaky truce between Israel and Hezbollah nearly 2 months ago. Trump administration says it's planning to completely overhaul the Head Start program. This is ABC News. A relatively rare manslaughter charge filed against an Israeli settler in the killing of a Palestinian activist in the West Bank a year ago. Such cases usually end in no charges being filed. Researchers have identified a new dinosaur species that roamed northwest New Mexico 73 million years ago.
2: It's been 21 years since a small piece of skull was discovered in New Mexico's San Juan Basin.
3: People oftentimes think of these as a eureka moment, which is wonderful, and sometimes that does happen.
2: Stephen Jasinski of the New Mexico Museum of Natural History and Science.
3: Oftentimes what you get are lots of tiny eureka moments that all build up.
2: Two decades later, the fossil has been identified as belonging to Dinovenator robustus, a fierce feathered omnivore about 8 feet long and weighing up to 300 pounds. Jim Ryan, ABC News.
1: Parts of the country where that dinosaur was found, the Southwest, broiling once again, 112 degrees in Las Vegas, and the heat is stretching up into Seattle that far. I'm Sherry Preston, ABC News.
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12: Chance of thunderstorms this afternoon. Otherwise, mainly cloudy skies expected. High of 87. Chance for storms with fog and spots tonight. Lows dip down to about 67. Mainly cloudy skies. Chance of thunderstorms with fog and spots early tomorrow. Highs level off around 87. Partly cloudy. That's your TBS Cable Bulldog Mountain forecast. I'm meteorologist Jennifer Vujitsky. Currently 83.
13: 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With your Bulldog Local News, I'm Matt Johnson. The Jenkins City Council says they were unaware of any plans involving a possible data center at the Gateway Regional Business Park until the public learned about the proposed project. City Attorney Randall Tackett said no data center has been approved, noting only an option agreement exists for a company known as Project Maverick to study whether the site is suitable for development. The Jenkins City Council also approved payments for engineering work on water and sewer extensions to the planned Raven Rock Resort, along with other infrastructure projects. The Kentucky Department of Education says the Commonwealth ranked 5th of 35 states in reading and 8th of 38 states in math between 2022 and 2025. Kentucky Commissioner of Education Robbie Fletcher attributed the gains in part to grants awarded to counties from the Kentucky General Assembly. Three Letcher County residents have been indicted in separate cases involving drugs, assault, and DUI. Angela Mullins of Jenkins is charged with meth possession, resisting arrest, and assaulting a police officer after officers say she kicked and kneed a Jenkins police officer during an arrest. Travis Tackett of Ermine faces charges including meth possession, marijuana possession, and public intoxication after police say they found him unresponsive along Kentucky 805. In a separate case, Christian Adams of Ermine is charged with DUI, tampering with physical evidence, and three counts of warrant endangerment following a rollover crash in Whitesburg. State police say Adams admitted to drinking before the crash, and a preliminary breath test registered above the legal limit. Reporting for 103.9 The Bulldog, I'm Matt Johnson.
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0: 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Well, you work Naked Eyes on the way. 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
2: I'm Ned Pillersdorf. For over 40 years, I've been a lawyer in Prestonsburg for people who couldn't afford one. Minors with black lung, folks fighting for disability, families facing eviction. So when 88-year-old Congressman Hal Rogers casts a deciding vote to slash Medicaid, right here in the poorest district in America, I decided to run against him. His vote slashing Medicaid for our neighbors, it will result in hospitals closing. When you need an emergency room, it might be too far away. And another thing, when Washington proposed paying $1.8 billion to the January 6th rioters, the people who attacked police officers, Hal Rogers actually voted in committee to pay them. Taking health care from working families, rewarding people who beat up police officers, those are not East Kentucky values. I'm Ned Pillersdorf, and I approve this message. 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I never will.
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13: The Bulldog Mountain Weather. Chance of thunderstorms this afternoon. Otherwise, mainly cloudy skies expected. High of 87. Chance for storms with fog and spots tonight. Lows dip down to about 67. Mainly cloudy skies. Chance of thunderstorms with fog and spots early tomorrow. Highs level off around 87. Partly cloudy. That's your TBS Cable Bulldog Mountain forecast. I'm meteorologist Jennifer Vujitsky. Currently 83.

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Liz Stark, glad to be with you today. National Root Beer Float Day. I remember the first time my

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13: 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I'm Greg Bull Creech, and until next time, keep the memories alive, keep cheering for our hometown teams, and always keep shooting the bull.
14: Chance of thunderstorms this afternoon. Otherwise, mainly cloudy skies expected. High of 87. Chance for storms with fog and spots tonight. Lows dip down to about 67. Mainly cloudy skies. Chance of thunderstorms with fog and spots early tomorrow. Highs level off around 87. Partly cloudy. That's your TBS Cable Bulldog Mountain Forecast. I'm meteorologist Jennifer Vujitsky. Currently 83.

0: Mars, part of a better mix of today and yesterday for your workday. Liz Stark, glad to be with you. And no one won the Powerball again. The jackpot now estimated at $856 million for Saturday night. This is the eighth largest jackpot in game history. Now, the largest was back Christmas of 2025. Remember that? It was like $1.8 billion. That is so much money. I can't even fathom how you would spend that much money, but I absolutely could try again. $856 million. That is the estimate for Saturday night. Coming up, Justin Timberlake.
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0: one great hit after another to keep you motivated while you work. Liz Stark, so glad to share a little bit of your Thursday workday with you. Ed Sheeran on the way and George Michael coming up.
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9: Mainly cloudy this afternoon with a chance for storms. Highs around 87. Chance of thunderstorms with fog tonight, 67. Chance of thunderstorms with fog in spots early tomorrow. Daytime high is approaching 87. Partly cloudy skies. That's your TVS Cable Bulldog Mountain forecast. I'm meteorologist Jennifer Wojcicki. Right now, it's 85 degrees.

0: one great hit after another. While you work from the office or from home, Liz Stark, glad to be with you. It's been a long week, but Friday, almost here. Weekend will be here before you know it. You got this. Miley Cyrus, coming up.
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1: ABC News, I'm Brian Clark. A Senate committee voted to hold Dr. Anthony Fauci in contempt of Congress for refusing to answer questions about the COVID-19 pandemic. The committee's chair, Rand Paul, says he'll refer the vote directly to the attorney general, sidestepping the usual precedent of a full Senate vote.
2: And really doesn't have to go before the Senate. There is some precedent for doing it that way, and it still may be done that way. But for now, we will hand carry this over to the attorney general.
1: There's new pressure on Republican Congressman Max Miller of Ohio. The state's other Republican senator, John Husted, said he believes dropping out would be in the best interest of Miller's family. Miller has been involved in a custody dispute with his ex-wife, the daughter of Ohio's Republican Senator Bernie Moreno. Health officials in Michigan say people in the state can resume their regular lettuce-eating habits because cyclosporiasis cases are declining. Michigan saw the bulk of the nationwide uptick in the parasitic illness. This is ABC News. Federal authorities are investigating whether Iran was involved in the online attacks targeting dozens of municipal water systems across the United States over the last few weeks. That investigation has some outside assistance.
3: This is Jim Ryan. Fighting back against the foreign-based cyber intrusions is a group of volunteer hackers here at home known as DEFCON Franklin. A team of 27 white hats has fanned out across 7 states to offer advice to small water departments on how to bolster their defenses against attacks, even from around the world. In some cases, it's simply a matter of changing default passwords or adding multi-factor authentication. Jim Ryan, ABC News.
1: Kellogg says it's moving up its planned end of artificial coloring in its cereals. Kellogg says it will stop using those products by the end of the year, 1 year ahead of schedule. Company says it's identified fruit and vegetable-based juices that give cereals their distinctive colors. I'm Brian Clark, ABC News.
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12: With your Bulldog local news, I'm Matt Johnson. The Jenkins City Council says they were unaware of any plans involving a possible data center at the Gateway Regional Business Park until the public learned about the proposed project. City Attorney Randall Tackett said no data center has been approved, noting only an option agreement exists for a company known as Project Maverick to study whether the site is suitable for development. The Jenkins City Council also approved payments for engineering work on water and sewer extensions to the planned Raven Rock Resort, along with other infrastructure projects. The Kentucky Department of Education says the Commonwealth ranked 5th of 35 states in reading and 8th of 38 states in math between 2022 and 2025. Kentucky Commissioner of Education Robbie Fletcher attributed the gains in part to grants awarded to counties from the Kentucky General Assembly. Three Electric County residents have been indicted in separate cases involving drugs, assault, and DUI. Angela Mullins of Jenkins is charged with meth possession, resisting arrest, and assaulting a police officer after officers say she kicked and kneed a Jenkins police officer during an arrest. Travis Tackett of Ermine faces charges including meth possession, marijuana possession, and public intoxication after police say they found him unresponsive along Kentucky 805. In a separate case, Christian Adams of Ermine is charged with DUI, tampering with physical evidence, and three counts of wanton endangerment following a rollover crash in Whitesburg. State police say Adams admitted to drinking before the crash, and a preliminary breath test registered above the legal limit. Reporting for 103.9 The Bulldog, I'm Matt Johnson.
13: Chance for storms this afternoon, otherwise mainly cloudy skies. Highs around 87, lows level off around 67, with fog and spots tonight, chance of thunderstorms. Slight chance of thunderstorms tomorrow, highs level off around 87. That's your TVS Cable Bulldog Mountain forecast. I'm meteorologist Jennifer Wojcicki. Currently, it's 87 degrees.

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9: Chance for storms this afternoon, otherwise mainly cloudy skies. Highs around 87, lows level off around 67, with fog and spots tonight, chance of thunderstorms. Slight chance of thunderstorms tomorrow, highs level off around 87. That's your TVS Cable Bulldog Mountain forecast. I'm meteorologist Jennifer Wojcicki. Currently, it's 87 degrees.

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0: She was part of Prince's empire, of course. Sheila E., The Glamorous Life. I'm Steve with great music all afternoon. Thanks for hanging out today. I've got Till Tuesday, Voices Carry coming up next.
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1: I'm Ned Pillersdorf. For over 40 years, I've been a lawyer in Prestonsburg for people who couldn't afford one. Minors with black lung, folks fighting for disability, families facing eviction. So when 88-year-old Congressman Hal Rogers casts a deciding vote to slash Medicaid, right here in the poorest district in America, I decided to run against him. His vote slashing Medicaid for our neighbors, it will result in hospitals closing. When you need an emergency room, it might be too far away. And another thing, when Washington proposed paying $1.8 billion to the January 6 rioters, the people who attacked police officers, Hal Rogers actually voted in committee to pay them. Taking health care from working families, rewarding people who beat up police officers, those are not East Kentucky values. I'm Ned Pillersdorf, and I approve this message. Hal Rogers forgot who he works for. I never will.
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0: 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Coming up, it's Madonna.
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10: Chance for storms this afternoon, otherwise mainly cloudy skies. Highs around 87, lows level off around 67, with fog and spots tonight, chance of thunderstorms. Slight chance of thunderstorms tomorrow, highs level off around 87. That's your TVS Cable Bulldog Mountain forecast. I'm meteorologist Jennifer Wojcicki. Right now, it's 88 degrees.

0: Post Malone, Morgan Wallen, I had some help. I've said to many people, you can always ask me for help. I'll probably refuse, but no. But go ahead and ask. Coming up, it's the weekend.
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1: ABC News, I'm Brian Clark. The Supreme Court struck down President Trump's bid to end birthright citizenship, the constitutional provision that gives citizenship to anyone born in the United States. Today, the president said the administration is going to make adjustments, and Deputy Chief of Staff for Policy Stephen Miller in the Oval Office explained some planned changes.
2: To expand the definitions of people who are ineligible for birthright citizenship. That includes, for example, alien enemies of the United States, members of foreign terrorist organizations, and large categories of people who lobby and act on behalf of foreign governments.
1: The president reiterated that the U.S. has more than enough munitions amid reports that the war with Iran has depleted the U.S. stockpile of defensive missiles. Tomorrow, the July jobs report provides a latest snapshot on the labor market. Economists expecting it to show a gain of approximately 83,000 jobs in July, with unemployment steady at 4.2%. This is ABC News. The trial of Massachusetts mother Lindsay Clancy, accused of killing her three children, continued with testimony from a medical examiner and her ex-father-in-law. Clancy's attorneys argued that she was suffering from postpartum psychosis. ABC medical contributor Dr. Sarah Oreck says this rare condition can appear seemingly from thin air, but lead to disastrous consequences.
3: Someone can appear functional at one point and have a break, and that is psychotic, a break with reality, where they're having a bizarre thoughts, suicidal thoughts, homicidal thoughts. It sounds like Lindsay Clancy had voiced some of these at some point.
1: Clancy's pleaded not guilty. Patients and families of 52 people who got sick or died in last summer's Legionnaires outbreak in New York City filed four lawsuits against the city, saying that a testing breakdown led to a failure to warn residents of the risk. New York City's law department says it's carefully reviewing the suits. I'm Brian Clark, ABC News.
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3: With your Bulldog Local News, I'm Matt Johnson. Plans continue to move forward for the restoration of the historic Daniel Boone Hotel in downtown Whitesburg. Mayor Tiffany Kraft says revised preliminary plans have been submitted that would increase the hotel to an estimated 42 guest rooms by replacing King Suites with Queen Suites. The Letcher County Fiscal Court has approved a payment of nearly $165,000 to the project's architectural firm as work enters its next phase. The $3 million renovation project will include new windows and doors, preparation of a first-floor retail space, and improvements to the basement, while preserving the building's historic character. ARH Whitesburg will host a career fair on Tuesday, August 11th, from 10 a.m. till 2 p.m. Open interviews will be conducted on-site for cooks, housekeeping aides, registered nurses, respiratory therapists, and other positions. The career fair will be in the Whitesburg ARH Hospital lobby. For more details, visit arhcareers.org. The Kentucky River region of Operation Christmas Child will kick off the 2026 shoebox season with a project leader workshop on Saturday, August 22nd from 11 a.m. to 1 p.m. in the Belinda Mason Building Auditorium at the Whitesburg campus of Southeast Kentucky Community and Technical College. The workshop will feature information and updates, hands-on activities, and guest speaker Tony Robinson, the Big Sandy Area Coordinator. 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
5: Highs level off around 87 this afternoon under mainly cloudy skies with a chance of thunderstorms. Partly cloudy skies with fog in spots tonight, chance of thunderstorms. Lows level off around 68. Slight chance for storms and foggy early tomorrow. Highs level off around 86. That's your TVS Cable Bulldog Mountain Forecast. I'm meteorologist Paul Trombley. Currently, it's 88 degrees.

0: Is it Cake? Cake by the Ocean, DNCE, with Steve Cassidy. Hope you're having a great afternoon. Thanks for hanging out here. More great music from the 80s and 90s to today coming up. Smoothing off the rough edges with Santana.
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10: Highs level off around 87 this afternoon under mainly cloudy skies with a chance of thunderstorms. Partly cloudy skies with fog in spots tonight. Chance of thunderstorms. Lows level off around 68. Slight chance for storms and foggy early tomorrow. Highs level off around 86. That's your TVS Cable Bulldog Mountain Forecast. I'm meteorologist Paul Trombley. Right now, 87.

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0: performance by a duo or a group with vocal at the 1990 Grammy Awards ceremony. They were nominated for Best New Artist, but lost to Milli Vanilli, who returned the award after admitting they didn't sing on their album. You might remember that big controversy. So I guess technically Soul to Soul won two Grammys that year.
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1: ABC News, I'm Brian Clark. President Trump dismissed reports that there is a shortage of defensive missiles in the U.S. stockpile as a result of the war in Iran.
2: And we have an unlimited supply, and so we're in great shape. But with that being said, we always want more. We have to have more. We have other things maybe come up.
1: The president also signed executive orders that target birthright citizenship after the Supreme Court rejected his bid to end the constitutional guarantee of citizenship to anyone born in the United States. Former Senate Majority Leader Mitch McConnell says he's out of a rehab facility and will continue physical therapy at home. He was last seen on Capitol Hill in June. His office says he suffered a fall at his home and was briefly unconscious. Investigators in Washington say the man in custody charged with starting last week's devastating fires in Spokane admitted to starting at least 25 fires between July 4th and August 11th. This is ABC News. The FDA approved a new kind of flu vaccine for older people. Moderna's is the first made with mRNA technology, and data showed it to be 27% more effective than a conventional flu shot. It's intended for adults 50 and older. Meta's the latest company to say that one of its AI agents broke past guardrails and targeted another company. ABC's Alex Stone has more.
3: Meta says it was a misconfiguration, is how they put it, by an independent company that does cybersecurity evaluations for Meta. And they say they inadvertently gave Meta's models access to the internet during this test. That normally it is enclosed and they don't have that access. That model was then able to get online and exploit a security flaw in another company, get in and manipulate some things.
1: The jackpot for the Powerball next drawing Saturday has soared to $856 million. That's the eighth largest in the game's history. I'm Brian Clark, ABC News.
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7: Welcome back here. We are on our first segment with today's guest, Jeremy Terry. Jeremy, buddy, I appreciate you coming in. Thank you.
14: Yeah, appreciate the opportunity. Really excited to be here ever since you called and asked if this was something that I'd be interested in. It's been a lot of fun going back down memory lane, thinking about really some of the best years of my life. So looking forward to it.
7: Well, we're so glad you could make time for us and get over here and of course, being old Eola boys, they call it Arlie Box, but it's always going to be Eola to me, I think. But knowing how Cumberland River was in those times, I imagine UK basketball was where you cut your teeth on sports, right?
14: Yeah, that was really kind of how I kind of started a lifelong love of sports. It was really on Kentucky basketball. My dad was a big Kentucky basketball fan, and kind of in those early days, I think that would have been the early to mid-80s. We didn't get to see a whole lot of basketball games live on TV, but listened to almost every game on the radio. So always had Kaywood Ledford on. If we were driving somewhere in the house, there was usually a basketball game on. And if it wasn't a Kentucky game, then we were listening to one of the local high schools play as well.
7: Yeah, I know exactly what you're saying. We would plan our days, our meals. If you had work to do, you got that done before the game come on, didn't you?
14: Yeah, absolutely. And, you know, kind of even as it got to the mid to late 80s, a lot of the games were on replay. And those games would come on after the news, come on around 11:30. And some of those I wasn't allowed to stay up that late sometimes. So, you know, if I wanted to know what happened with the Kentucky games, yeah, you had to make plans to listen to it on the radio.
7: Yeah, we those playbacks is what we called our own playback. And we would always, well, my little brother and them would like to watch it in the dark, as they said, not know the score and try to listen to it or watch it, you know, not knowing the outcome. But I was never of that philosophy. I had to know in real time. I would slip around and listen to the score, get a score, you know, see what was happening. But, you know, back then, TV wasn't what it is now. Sports is it's such an overload of sports, you know, nowadays. When I was young, if there was a game on, man, you was going to watch it. Didn't matter who or what.
14: Yeah, absolutely. And, you know, I couldn't wait. You know, we knew when those games were going to be on TV and when Kentucky was playing. And kind of part of my challenge always was with those games, though, is I'd watch the first half, and then I'd end up going out at halftime to shoot basketball myself, and then I'd never make it back in to watch the second half because I was more interested in shooting basketball myself than seeing how the game ended.
7: Right. The fever, it would get you, wouldn't it?
14: Absolutely. Absolutely. And, you know, that was a great time to be a Kentucky basketball fan. For me, growing up, I mean, the first team I remembered was Kenny Walker's senior year, and one of the earliest sports memories I had was watching the game. We, you know, I mentioned my dad being a big Kentucky basketball fan. Also had my Uncle David Henry was a huge Kentucky basketball fan, so we would inevitably end up watching a lot of games at their house. And I remember watching senior day that day and just crying like a baby. I was, you know, 5-6 years old and realized for the first time that, you know, those guys weren't going to be playing for Kentucky anymore, those guys that I enjoyed watching play so much. But, you know, shortly after that, Rex Chapman came along, and right. You know, I was hooked. I, you know, tried to have my haircut look exactly like Rex. You know, the first opportunity I had to play basketball myself, I wore number 3. And, you know, obviously they went through some probation, but still, Patino and the Unforgettables that came along, it was quite a time. So, been a lifelong Kentucky basketball fan ever since.
7: Right. Kentucky basketball is full of those type stories. As you said, you know, the Sports Illustrated had the shame, and of course, you know, they disintegrated, but they built back, and they've done that time and time again. But like you said, King Rex, the 3-pointer was new. People were in love with it. You know, when I was young, the only 3-pointer was in the ABA,
14: yeah,
7: pro basketball, and then it came to college and then high school, and that was a transitional period, wasn't it, for basketball?
14: You know, it was. And, you know, some of the, you know, so I first started playing, obviously, at Arley Boggs. You were talking about it, at Eola.
7: Yeah.
14: And, you know, I started playing, you know, I had an older brother, my older brother, Freddie. He was 4 years older than me, and he went through playing basketball at Arley Boggs. And, you know, I was the kid that took my basketball to every game. And, you know, at halftime, I couldn't wait to run out and shoot basketball at halftime or between quarters. And, or between the A team game and the B team game, if I could sneak out there. And so they asked me, they asked my parents if I'd be willing to play in the fourth grade. And it was just, you know, the greatest opportunity of my life at that time to, you know, finally get my chance to play. And, you know, our first game was over at Kingdom Come. And, you know, I was terrified, you know, playing on that, you know, the fifth and sixth grade game. And, But what really stands out kind of at that time, and, you know, my fourth grade year, I think our first home game in Eola's gym, and, you know, there was absolutely no room, no bleachers,
7: right. It's
14: packed in. You know, you have a room for one row of chairs basically along one side of the gym. And I remember scoring a goal that game, and my grandfather, my mom's dad, Papa Kaiser, you know, was one of my heroes growing up. One of the best men I'd ever been associated with. He wasn't particularly a big sports fan. But I'll never forget, I don't even know why, after I scored, kind of ran down back down to get on defense and looked over, and he was crying. And,
7: right.
14: You know, it was a happy memory for me.
7: Sure.
14: Just like I said, he wasn't a huge sports fan, but I could tell he was proud of me. And, you know, one of my best memories from sports was actually one of the first games I ever played.
7: He realized probably what it meant to you also.
14: Yeah.
7: You remind me when I was in fourth grade at Eola, there were no Peewee, they were no, it's just the grade school, seventh and eighth grade team. And my fourth and fifth grade year, they actually won the county tournament.
14: Oh, yeah.
7: But then, you know, you had to have tryouts because they cut people. Mm-hmm. It's gotten out where they don't have enough kids come out. You know, you take everybody that'll take a uniform. But I'm telling you all that, tell you this, they had big green new uniforms. And they offered me to chance to dress, but mine was blue. But I was proud of that blue uniform. You know, I got to sit on the bench and warm up with them.
14: Yeah. So, you know, my dad played at Eola as well. He played basketball there, and I've seen some of the old pictures, and I've seen some of those blue uniforms.
7: Yeah.
14: We were always green, you know, from the time I started going to school there. So It's funny that they had a small period there, because I was asking him about that last night, and he told me that, yeah, they were green. Then they had a few years where they wore blue.
7: They
14: and
7: did.
14: Transitioned back to green.
7: I can remember when your dad played. I'm trying to think of there was a James Bledsoe, I believe, James Allen Powell. Of course, they were 5-6 years older than me, but, you know, as me and you've talked, grade school kids, they look up to the guys that are nearest that are the studs of the day, yeah, if you will, yeah. The biggest, strongest. And you talking about Warren Chapman's, and I have to mention my nephew Eddie. He looked up to you in such a way that you wore number 3, and he wore 3. And he wore it all through high school and everything he played. And his son wore 3 up until this year, and he took 13 because of his grandfather. But, you know, and his name is Warren Edward Creech III, so they call him Trey.
14: Yeah.
7: So that number 3, man, Chapman got it rolling, but you started something here on Cumberland River.
14: Yeah, I appreciate you saying that. I had the chance to listen to that interview Eddie did with you.
7: Yeah.
14: And I listened to it. I was in the car line to pick up my kids from school, and, you know, so I was listening to it on the replay and rewound it and let them hear it, and it was a pretty proud moment for me. My 7-year-old daughter was like, "Dad, is that you?" They're talking about the same year for me, Terry. So it was a pretty neat memory. So I appreciate Ed saying that.
7: Well, you know, Eddie never was dumb. He picked out pretty good role model there.
14: Yeah,
7: I think.
14: Well,
7: he did.
14: I mean, those, you know, again, those Eola days were great. But
7: yeah.
14: You know, you mentioned, you know, having a hard time finding kids. I mean, I think we may have. Trying to think back, I don't think we had more than 10 boys in my grade,
7: right.
14: And so
7: Fox was your coach.
14: Yeah, so we had the Fox brothers, David and Gary Fox,
7: yeah.
14: were the original coaches. I think they only coached me for a year, and then Sean Minster coached,
7: okay.
14: And then my dad Fred Terry coached us there kind of in our last few years. And you know, my 4th through 7th grade years, we just got beat up on a lot. We'd win a game here or there, but it was hard for us to compete.
7: Right.
14: But my 8th grade year, we had a good group of kids. It was myself and Travis Adams, who was our center. My cousin Coulter Sumter was our point guard. And then I had, you know, my best friend growing up, a guy named James Sturgill, was kind of our small forward. And we had a really good group. I think we won every game in the regular season but one. And I talked a lot about the good memories. One of
7: sure.
14: The bad memories I have was, you know, the only game we lost, we played Letcher. And we were down by one in the last several seconds, and I knew I was going to get the opportunity to score. Kind of drove baseline, got cut off, and so I know I needed to kind of pivot and try to see if I could get to the rim, and tried to dribble between my legs and didn't work out quite so well. Dribbled off my foot and out of bounds. My dad nearly lost his mind on me. I still
7: yeah.
14: think it was the right play. I just didn't execute it very well. But you know, we beat Whitesburg that year.
7: Right.
14: You know, for us, kind of growing up on the side of the mountain that we did.
7: Oh yes.
14: And for me, you know, growing up, I spent a lot of time. Some of my other great memories of basketball was actually in the summer. You know, coming over. I would go to Goble Ritter's basketball camp. You know, it was Goble Ritter and Buddy Rowe and those guys, and they were
7: right.
14: on a great basketball camp. But I got to
7: the Knickerbocker
14: camp.
7: Yeah.
14: It was some of my greatest memories. And so got to compete against a lot of the kids that went to Whitesburg and Cowan and Flem and Neon. And so, you know, a lot of good friendly rivalries with a lot of those kids.
7: Sure.
14: You know, think about Caleb Brock from Cowan and, you know, Heath Cook from Whitesburg. You know, some of those guys that kind of Joel Boggs, it, you know, kind of really stood out to me that, like, I knew, okay, if I'm going to want to win one of these competitions, the one-on-one competition or the hot shot competition, here's who I have to beat. And, you know, so for us, you know, the little school that got beat up on for 3 or 4 years, you know, to go into Whitesburg and beat them my 8th grade year, they got us back in the county tournament, but – still, a lot of good times with some of my best friends.
7: Well, sure, and when you win a game like that, that's for life.
14: Absolutely.
7: You know, and you know, let's face it, it's an uphill battle. A lot of things of being over on Cumberland River and going to Eola didn't have some of the advantages, didn't have the numbers of kids.
14: Yeah.
7: But I can relate to what you're talking about. That's who you measured yourself by, because, you know, they had a good program. They had good uniforms, nice shoes,
14: nice gym. We were playing on tile in the cafeteria.
7: Right. Me and my little brother used to laugh. I've been in a lot of venues of sporting events. And the first bucket, in my day, we played during the day, the grade school basketball games. And so all the student body would be in the gym, you know, we'd be packed. You couldn't even get out of bounds for the kids. And the first bucket, you know, you're in a block building with a metal roof.
14: Nowhere for that.
7: The decibel level would shake. I mean, it would make you uneasy. It would shake you. It would be so loud.
14: Yeah.
7: But it don't matter if a guy goes on playing the NBA. You never forget those grade school days.
14: Yeah.
7: Just wonderful. And being from Eola also, I know, you know, we've had players get sick riding the bus across the mountain.
14: Oh, yeah.
7: You know,
14: yeah.
7: You dealt with stuff
14: absolutely
7: like that.
14: Yeah.
7: But it was really good times. And what year did you graduate eighth grade?
14: 1993 or 1994.
7: Wow.
14: My eighth grade year.
7: Wow, you are young.
14: Yeah.
7: I think my graduation was 1974.
14: Yeah.
7: That lot of water went under the bridge.
14: Absolutely.
7: And those two. Did you play grade school softball?
14: Yeah, so I did 1 year. So,
7: mm-hmm.
14: You know, I mentioned my brother Freddie, being 4 years older than me. He played Little League baseball and played at Tri-City Little League. And so I became obsessed with baseball at a very early age as well. My Uncle David coached, and he let me be the bat boy. So
7: again,
14: I was hanging around the baseball field with my brother from those early years. And actually, after my seventh grade year, Coach Roger Morris at Cumberland High School allowed me to play on the B team. So my seventh grade year, I played baseball there. We didn't have a softball team. But my eighth grade year, again, those group of kids that I played basketball with, they wanted to have softball again.
7: Right.
14: And, you know, that's something that didn't happen in Harlan County. I think it was kind of
7: unique
14: to Letcher County that they had boys softball. So I played there my eighth grade year, and we were okay. We weren't anything special. But
7: over in the big field.
14: Over in the big cow pasture, basically, yeah.
7: Coach Junior Matthews and I laughed about the football and stuff. He said we always had a brand new field if we wanted it, because if you wore out some grass at one spot, they'd just mow a little more.
14: Move it over.
7: Oh, it was huge, wasn't it?
14: Yeah, it was.
7: It's a hay field, really. It was huge when I went to grade school, boys softball.
14: Yeah.
7: We would go to play schools in the county during the day, as I said, and we would play a softball game while the girls' volleyball team played a volleyball game.
14: Oh, yeah.
7: And it was always the day out of school, so softball was huge. But did you play a lot of baseball around with your brother and your dad at home?
14: Oh, yeah. We didn't have a lot of space. It was kind of the way we had the field set up is, you know, my dad bought us an old rag ball. I don't know if
7: yeah.
14: we may be able to find those now, but they didn't fly as far as a baseball, so they didn't break as many windows. But we basically could hit to right center field. And so, you know, if you pulled the ball, it was going to be foul, or it was going to be in the creek. You were going to lose the ball. So kind of made me as a right-handed hitter.
7: I helped
14: you. Hit the ball over the second baseman, but then it also taught me to be a switch hitter. I started hitting left-handed as well.
7: Okay.
14: I'll talk about that a little bit later. But yeah, a lot of good times playing baseball in the yard as well.
7: Yeah, we did. We live right on the river, and you remind me of talking about the ragball. We would hit the ball in the river, and it'd take 10 or 15 minutes, and it would float way downstream before we could retrieve it. And then it'd be waterlogged. And my dad come home one day with a rubber-coated baseball.
14: Yeah.
7: We thought that was the greatest thing we'd ever discovered. It really helped our games a whole lot.
14: Absolutely.
7: That's going to run us out of string here on our first segment, but stay with us. We'll be back and talk some more with Mr. Jeremy Terry here on Shooting the Bull. 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
7: Welcome back. Here's segment two of Shooting the Bull. Today's guest, Mr. Jeremy Terry. He's a fellow Cumberland River rat, as they affectionately call us. Had a really, really good sports career, man. I watched you from a young boy, and it was obvious you was going to be really good. And I came and watched a lot of your high school games, and was always just took a bit of pride that you was from Eola, and to watch you play, like I said, you were a lot above average, and there were times you didn't have a whole lot of help. I don't mean that mean, but
14: that's reality.
7: Bring it up and then get yourself open and try to get a shot. But now you played, and I know your dad coached you guys in Little League. I can remember being down there and seeing him. After a game, y'all were waiting to end, and then y'all were going to play next. And he's standing there on the fence, and this memory I have. And the game ends, and you're all scattered out a little bit, passing or whatever, and he whistles. And he says, "Let's go, guys. Let's go, boys." And he whistled again, man. Y'all came like a bunch of train show dogs.
14: Yeah, we knew to listen.
7: You did. But y'all had a really good thing. Was it the White Sox? Am I
14: right? Yeah, so, I think I mentioned earlier, my Uncle David coached the Cardinals in Tri-City Little League for years and then turned it over to my dad. And so we were the Cardinals. And at that time, Little League was 9 through 12. And so I started playing when I was a 9-year-old for the Cardinals. Played for them when I was 9, 10, and 11. And then my 12-year-old year, the White Sox had just come out with some new uniforms. I was a lifelong Braves fan, but whatever there was already a Braves in the Little League. And for whatever reason, I loved the new logo of the White Sox, and I convinced my dad to change the name of our team to the White Sox. And so we changed to the White Sox my 12-year-old year.
7: That's a good little tidbit.
14: Yeah, and, at the time, the Yankees, Tom Pacini's. I just talked to Tom last week. I think he's on his 48th year.
7: I started saying, yes.
14: Baseball in Tri-City Little League. The amount of kids he's had an influence on.
7: Oh, my gosh.
14: Has been amazing.
7: You see very few coaches that don't have kids playing.
14: Yeah, yeah.
7: Tom's one of them.
14: Absolutely. And he's, like I said, the amount of influence he's had. But he had, the best Little League team at the time. And, he had John Jacob Dixon, who was the same age that I was. And there was a kid named Roger Banks, who my 12-year-old year, I think he hit close to 20 home runs.
7: Wow.
14: And, the only game we lost in the regular season was to them. Actually, they beat us twice, and both times my dad wouldn't let me pitch against them, and I was always so frustrated because I was a competitor, right? I knew they were the best team, but dad's like, no, we're going to face them in the championship game, and I don't want you to pitch against them until the championship game.
7: He was looking big picture.
14: He was, which is kind of crazy for 12-year-old baseball, but I think he knew what he was doing, and so we squared off against them, and I played a lot of baseball, and I'll talk about that a little bit later and all the way through college. My favorite game, the most fun game I ever played, was that championship game.
7: Really?
14: 12. Roger hit a 275-foot home run off me in the first inning. They got a big lead.
7: Who did?
14: Roger Banks.
7: Okay.
14: Yeah.
7: Now, this is Tri-City Little League.
14: This is Tri-City Little League in Benham. And we got up on them 8-3 at that point. And thought we had the game put away. And in the last inning, John Jacob came up and hit a grand slam off of me to make it 8-7. I'm still pitching in the sixth inning. And they have one other kid get on base, so they got the tying run on base, and Roger gets up. Roger Banks, who I said had already hit almost a 300-foot home run off me in Little League.
7: Right.
14: And he kind of hit a little squibber to first base, and I go over to cover first base. They toss me the ball. My foot's on the base. Catch the ball. Roger, for whatever reason, slides into first base, knocks me down. Game over. To this day, Roger and Tom and everyone still says he's safe.
7: Really?
14: Again, I was on the base. He slid into me and knocked me down. So, but again, you know, those little league memories of playing with those kids.
7: Oh, my gosh.
14: Some of the best times of my life.
7: I heard a quote by Pete Rose. He said, if you want to see baseball played in its purest form and the way it should be played, he said, go to a little league baseball game.
14: Absolutely.
7: But that Tri-City, I played in the Whitesburg program, but my little brother Jamie played at Tri-City. Boy, they do baseball right over there, don't they?
14: Yeah, you know, they did at the time.
7: They do.
14: When I was in the 7th and 8th grade, I had a difficult choice of where I was going to go to high school.
7: Right.
14: My older brother had gone to Cumberland and had played baseball for Roger Morris. But I had started to play B-team basketball on the Whitesburg High School basketball team. Between my 7th and 8th grade year, I went to Morehead State's basketball team camp with them. Played with them in the 8th grade when we weren't playing at Eola. I was playing on the B team.
7: Didn't you play some AAU with them also?
14: Yeah, and so got to know those kids really well. The coach at the time, the head coach of the varsity team, was Eddie Whitaker, and Dickie Adams was the B team coach. I really liked both of those guys a lot. Those good group of kids. But, you know, for baseball, you know, when I was growing up, you know, Roger Morris in Cumberland, I think he had 11 years, and they won 9
7: regions. I know.
14: 7 in a row.
7: They dominated.
14: And, you know, Freddie Maggard and John and Otis Lewis and
7: Lewis Morris. Richie.
14: Yeah, one of my greatest memories, you know, walking into Cumberland High School, I remember two photos that stood out. You know, there was the one of Lewis that had him. Half the picture was him with a baseball uniform on, half was basketball, and he was Male Athlete of the Year in 86. And then Mike Granata, who was the all-time leading scorer at Cumberland High School, those were the ones that stood out. And so all those names and Coach Morris, and then, you know, I played B-team baseball for him when I was in 7th grade. I went to Cumberland. My brother was he was a junior at the time on the baseball team, and so they let me tag around. And, you know, he was a tough guy to play for.
7: You got recruited pretty stout to be a grade school kid, didn't you?
14: I did. I mean, yeah, you could call it recruiting. I think that is what it was.
7: Yeah.
14: It was a tough choice.
7: And rightfully so. What school wouldn't want you? I mean, you were a really good athlete. And like you say, you're talking about the baseball of Cumberland at that time. You know, you got kids that people don't even mention, like Ricky Craig, Chris Hernandez, who played the LMU 4 years. I mean, they had a kid on first. I'm trying to think of his name.
14: Man, Mike Dudash.
7: Yeah.
14: One of the Shoop boys that ended up going to Morehead State.
7: Sereno. You can name them all day.
14: Absolutely.
7: But you were, you were really being pulled both ways. And Whitesburg was building a pretty good basketball program,
14: they
7: too.
14: They were. And one of the things I remember my parents making me do, and at the time I wasn't very happy about it, but in hindsight it was I know why they did it. It's when I made the decision to go to Cumberland. They made me call Eddie Whitaker and tell him myself that, hey, I appreciate everything you did for me.
7: They had invested a little in you.
14: They did, yeah. And, you know, he left a couple of years later, and he was the Bell County High School basketball coach. So they were in the same region as us at Cumberland. So still got
7: I think he won 10 straight districts at Bell County.
14: Oh,
7: I coached against him.
14: Yeah, he was a great coach.
7: Oh, he was.
14: Yeah,
7: he's
14: a great guy, good
7: but
14: family.
7: Your dad made you I really respect that. That's making you own it and be a man, isn't
14: Absolutely.
7: It?
14: Absolutely. And, you know, it turned out to be the right choice for a lot of reasons, but one of them is my now wife was a cheerleader at Cumberland. And so
7: Had I
14: gone to Whitesburg, I've got three great kids and great family, and it never would have happened had I not made that choice. But, you know, playing for Roger Morris, I mean, he was, you know, Hall of Famer from Cumberland College.
7: Sure.
14: Got drafted by the Angels. Just an absolute legend. You know, I still think of a lot of the stories, you know, from the time, a lot of his sayings. I still tell my kids, be quick, but don't hurry.
7: Yeah.
14: You know, so some of the things that I would always hear from him. And, you know, I got to see him not too long ago, saw him at a funeral. It was a bad time to see him, but it was great seeing him. His mind's still as sharp as ever. He asked me, he said, now, JT, he said, I may not have all these facts correct. He said, but I think it was your junior year that I saw you hitting in the cage left-handed, and he said, I asked, why don't you ever do that in the game? And I said, well, it's just something I've kind of, you know, done since I was a boy, but it didn't really tried it in a game very much. And he said, well, we play Hazard tomorrow night. Well, why don't you try to hit left-handed? And I went 3-for-4 against Hazard, almost hit a home run. And,
7: really?
14: And we had about 2 weeks to go in the season my junior year, and then I continued to do it my entire senior year. And, you know, I'm pretty confident that if I had not started switch hitting, that I wouldn't have been able to play in college and had the career that I had. And it was him, you know, an old guy like that, you know, was pretty set in their ways, but he also recognized that it was something he thought I could do and be successful. And so, you know, him giving me the opportunity to do that and trusting in me, I think made a big difference in my career.
7: Oh, I don't think it's in question. And was it your dad that started that? Did he plant that seed?
14: My dad definitely had me hitting left-handed from an early age. And he would let games or something. If we had a big lead in a game, I'd have an at-bat here or there, but never really did it full-time. But I tell you, one of the things, and this is something that obviously I think it's hard to visualize, but my dad started building a garage outside of our house, a big two-car garage. And he started building it, laid all the cinder block, but then he lost his job at the time. I don't know if it was when Arch left, pulled out of Kentucky. And so he wasn't able to finish the garage for a few years. And so it didn't have a roof. All it had was the cinder block. And I would take a tennis ball. I would hold the bat in my left hand, and I would throw the tennis ball off the cinder block wall as hard as I could. And it would take one bounce, and I would hit the ball left-handed. And I'd just do it all day. I'd have 3 or 4 tennis balls, and I'd just hit them, and I'd go grab them. And, you know, that was a lot of repetition at the time. I didn't have a tee to hit off of.
7: It was sort of a primitive batting cage.
14: It was very much primitive batting cage. But it was, you know, I've always been the type of kid or guy right now. If you gave me an open gym and let me shoot basketball for 30 to 45 minutes, I'd be as happy as anybody you'd ever find. And I was the same way at baseball. I'd either, you know, going out trying to pitch against the wall or catching ground. I was a shortstop in college, and, you know, just being able to I'd field ground balls all day.
7: I used to throw a ball up on the house and catch it when it would come off. Now, like I said, I'm probably 20 years your senior, and on Cumberland River, I would bat rocks.
14: Oh, yeah.
7: Dad said I hit a small fortune of Blue Diamonds gravel away over in Cumberland River because they would gravel our driveway. We lived there beside Scotia, and I would cut a tree limb and take that tape we talked about and tape up the handle and just bat rocks for hours. And there's no doubt that led to me being able to be a pretty good hitter.
14: Yeah.
7: You know, just as you said, learning the bat control, and I would bat left-handed,
14: yeah.
7: But I would have games in my mind.
14: Oh, yeah, absolutely.
7: You know, Johnny Bench and Joe Morgan, and when Morgan come up, you had to bat left-handed, absolutely. You know. But people that get into sports like that, it's not what they do, it's who they are.
14: Yeah.
7: I mean, you got into it, your passion
14: absolutely
7: was sports, and it shows, and that's what makes the difference in the long run, isn't it?
14: Oh, yeah. Yeah, you got to love it. Like you said, kind of the, you know, trying to find ways to make a bat or to be able to hit a rock. When I was growing up at Eola, at Arley Boggs, the playground we played on, we didn't have a basketball goal.
7: Right.
14: But there were two sets of monkey bars almost sat in an L. And we would take a mini basketball. And we would play basketball on the monkey bars, which sounds crazy, but, you know, you you know, the dunks and the blocks and, you know, the games we used to have. I think in hindsight, to look back, I think my kids would think we had absolutely lost our minds.
7: Sure.
14: But, you know, it was the best we could make of it. If we wanted to play basketball at recess, and if we wanted to play, that was the only way we could do it, was do it on the monkey bars.
7: We would play baseball five or six. Two or three on a team, and you'd have to have ghost runners. Do you remember that?
14: Oh, yes.
7: It was your turn to bat. All right, we got a man on the ghost runner on third, though. Yeah.
14: I get to play with my boys in the backyard, and we used to have some neighbors that lived close to us, and we would play. And every time I taught them the ghost runners. And it's like, hey, you don't have enough, you're going to have a ghost on third or a ghost on second. So it was good memory to share with them.
7: It really was. You get really creative, don't you?
14: Absolutely.
7: And that's what makes it all that much better. So, talking about the Little League, y'all won the championship.
14: Yeah, won that. We always had a good.
7: That's huge down there.
14: Well, we had a good All-Star team too.
7: And,
14: You know, trying to get out of our area because Corbin always had an unbelievable baseball team as well. But I'll never forget. I think it may have been our 10-year-old year. We had a really good team and. You know, I pitched a lot. I played shortstop, but I was their pitcher too. And, you know, not a lot of the kids in that little league, you know, they struggled at my age hitting against me. And I'll never forget going to London and playing a team out of South Lexington.
7: Yeah.
14: They had Austin Kearns on it, who went on to be, you know, fifth overall pick. And
7: played with the Reds.
14: They had seen pitching like me, and they'd seen a lot of it. And I remember, you know, you talk about being humbled.
7: Yes.
14: You know, you're not the big guy anymore. And, you know, it was a pretty quick game because I think that they
7: did you say South? You said South Lexington?
14: Yeah, South Lexington.
7: Which, they always are loaded.
14: My son plays now, and so I get to coach my son and see that Austin Kearns was a coach in the league.
7: His really?
14: Son's 2 years older than my son. And so
7: I got his bobblehead.
14: Yeah. Well, he's, you know, my kids go to West Jessamine now, and it's where they'll go to high school. He's West Jessamine's high school coach now.
7: Well, so. That's awesome.
14: Yeah, absolutely.
7: My little brother and them was on a Tri-City Little League All-Star team, and they went real deep, and they faced South Lexington. And they were just on another level.
14: Yeah.
7: They really were. I mean, they were stacked, and that's where it ended there. Who was some of the coaches in the Little League program when you were there?
14: Yeah, when my dad coached our team, and then, you know, I mentioned Tom Vecchini. You know, I also remember, you know, Julio.
7: Yes, Julio.
14: He coached for years. And
7: yeah.
14: Never had a kid, but just, you know, he may have
7: had a ump or anything
14: came through there. Yeah, his brother Joe McQueen umpired as well, and you know, you had Howardy White, and you know, that also coached the Reds. Reds were a great program there for a long.
7: Was
14: time.
7: John Bond still a coach?
14: No, he was. He
7: moved up
14: coaching when I was. He coached me in basketball my sophomore year in high school. But yeah, he was already finished with Little League at that point.
7: Yeah, as you said, it was extremely competitive. That Little League program, as I said, I got acquainted with it when my little brother went, and the level of competition, and it just very impressive, but in a good way.
14: Yeah.
7: At the end of the day, everybody was still friends.
14: Well, yeah, but I've again, having to leave to go from Eola to Cumberland, I knew so many kids, and I associated them with who they played for in Little League, and it's fun seeing it's fun, you know, with the travel ball culture today, you know, where you don't play in a league, you find your, you know, 12, 13 best kids and you travel, you miss out on that. And I'm happy, you know, with us being in that league in South Lexington, to see my son, he goes to church, and, you know, we'll pick him up and I'll say, hey, did you know anybody today? And he's, oh yeah, you know, such and such, he plays for the Braves, and such, he's on the Yankees. So it's just, it's seeing him have that bond between kids. And
7: sure.
14: Having that same thing, it's been a lot of fun.
7: I said this on a bunch of my podcasts, and I mean it. 80 to 85% of the friendships I have today, I met them through sports. Yeah. Played with them or against them.
14: Yeah.
7: And that's one of the really good things at sports. Don't go away. We're out of time here on our second segment of Shooting the Bull with Jeremy Terry. We'll be back for the third and final segment. Stay with us. 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
4: Welcome back here. We're in our third and final segment of Shooting the Bull with today's guest, Jeremy Terry. We played a lot of sports here in the last little bit. Coming from Cumberland River, playing at Eola, deciding to go to Cumberland High School instead of Whitesburg High School. Going to the Tri-City Little League program. Was recruited. I can remember when all that was going on. Your name was... handled a lot, people wondering where you was going to go, and my nephew went through some of the same, and a lot of kids have, but you made the move, and then you get a little age on you, and you get in high school, and that was a whole nother world in itself, wasn't it?
5: Yeah, it was. I was lucky enough. I started from the first game in basketball. I was our starting point guard, and at that time in Harlan County, basketball was all about Harlan Independent and the Green Dragons. You had Charles Thomas and Todd Cox and Casey Lester. I mean, they were not only the best team in this region, they were top five team in the state.
4: Absolute Mr. Basketball.
5: Yeah, Charles was the best player I've ever played against.
4: He actually come from Benham, didn't he?
5: Yeah, he's from Lynch, yeah.
4: Right.
5: He played Tri-City Little League, played for the Yankees, played for Tom Pacini that I talked about earlier, and I think there was some heavy recruitment that went on.
4: I know there was.
5: But that's another story for another day, too.
4: And I know it new.
5: No, not new at all. That's exactly right. And he, I'll never forget, the first game, it was our first district game, we played at Harlan. And, you know, they were, again, probably the top five team in the state. And they ran a lob play to Charles, and he threw down a nasty dunk. Place goes crazy. We get beat by 40. It was just, right. You know. They were unbelievable, and again, you know, we struggled in high school. You know, I never had played on a great team, unfortunately. Played 4 years, three different coaches.
4: Well, that's tough.
5: Yeah, it was. You know, I had a great experience, and I had a lot of success. My junior year, I think I averaged somewhere around 23 points a game.
4: You did. I've saw quite a few of your games.
5: Yeah, you know, and at that time, you know, even though I started my freshman, sophomore year, obviously we had other players, you know, a lot of good players, Damon Lewis and Thaddeus Jackson and, you know, Ryan Duckworth and, you know, a lot of guys that were really good athletes, really good players. And so I clearly wasn't relied to score on a whole lot, but my junior and senior year, I had to. And my senior year, you know, the only team that would really kind of play us a straight-up man-to-man was Harlan. And Mike Jones just had too much pride to play a zone. He just didn't play a whole lot of a zone. And so they were the one team. And again, you know, I talked earlier about, you know, what you talked about Whitesburg kind of being the measuring stick. That was very much Harlan.
4: Sure.
5: You know, they beat up on us my freshman and sophomore year, my junior year. One of my favorite games I ever had. Last home game of the year was against Harlan. I think I had 2 points at halftime. We were down a little bit, and I scored 37 in the second half.
4: Wow.
5: And so, yeah, I finished with 39. We beat them. First time we'd beat them since I'd been there. And then
4: winning state tournament,
5: wasn't
4: it?
5: I mean, I'll never forget it.
4: You were done. You're done.
5: Yeah,
4: been to the mountaintop.
5: Absolutely. I mean, I can't tell you what happened in the district tournament. Yeah. I was all done. I can't even, you know, that for me, that was the end of that season. And then we opened up with them in the first game of the district my senior year.
4: Uh-huh.
5: And I scored 40 against them the first game we played against them. And again, you know, those are the memories about.

0: basketball that stood out. I talked earlier about, you know, the two pictures I really remember seeing, and when I would walk in the gym every day in high school, was Lewis Morris and then Mike Granata. Mike Granata was the all-time leading scorer, heck of a player.
1: Tremendous athlete. Football, I think, yes.
0: In Kentucky.
1: He did.
0: I finished second behind him on the all-time leading scorer list. And funny story, I was playing in the Sleepy Hollow Invitational Golf Tournament, and I'd always heard the name Mike Granata.
1: Mm-hmm.
0: Never had a chance to meet him. I'd only seen the picture and got paired with him in the final. And we
1: went, he plays in it every play. Year.
0: Yeah, he's a good golfer.
1: Oh, he's an athlete, yeah.
0: And, you know, I didn't want to say, you know, from the start, hey, I know who you are. You know, I finished second behind you on the all-time scoring list. And about the fifth hole, I finally told him, I said, and you know, he was a competitor. And
1: yeah.
0: He told me, he said, well, I'm glad you said that. He said, here I am trying to beat your head in and not really caring a whole lot for you. But now that I know you're a Redskin, he said, I'm kind of rooting for you now.
1: Yeah. So he's a big man, too, wasn't he?
0: Yeah, very big man.
1: Yeah.
0: Great guy.
1: I used to sit up there and watch some of the card games.
0: Yeah.
1: And he was as competitive in cards as he was anything.
0: Yeah.
1: But he would become one of the boys.
0: Yeah.
1: You know, he was head and shoulders above the athletes of that time. But, that's how I got acquainted with him, was through Sleepy Hollow Golf course. And, of course, golf is a great game of its own, isn't it?
0: It is, and that's kind of where I...
1: You still play?
0: Competitive fire going, yeah, I play not as much as I'd like. Obviously, I have other more important things to do with the family and the job, but any chance I get, I like to get out and play.
1: Yeah. I played in some tournaments and stuff. You know, we'd seen one another up there. But I never could put it in the class that basketball or baseball was. I couldn't take it that serious.
0: Yeah.
1: Because I wasn't going to work that hard at it.
0: Yeah.
1: You know.
0: I'll talk a little bit about baseball. You know, after baseball, I turned to golf. But, you know, I had a great basketball career. I was happy with how things went. Had an opportunity. I got recruited pretty hard by Center College,
1: right.
0: Virginia Intermont, Campbellsville, Maryville in Tennessee. But Lincoln Memorial had recruited me as well to play basketball. And so I had applied for scholarships at all those places, just not knowing what I was going to do. And I got the Abraham Lincoln educational scholarship, academic scholarship.
1: Right.
0: And so kind of got down to the end. I thought, you know, I didn't really see myself having a lot of success playing college basketball, to be honest with you. I was 5'10", 5'11",
1: right.
0: Probably weighed 150, 155 pounds.
1: It's another level.
0: Yeah, absolutely. But I knew I could compete in baseball. And so Coach Morris asked me toward the end of my senior year, like, hey, do you want to try to play in college? And I said, absolutely. And so he started calling a few schools, and he called. And I told him, I said, hey, I've got an academic scholarship. Half my tuition would be paid at Lincoln Memorial. And so he called the coach up at Lincoln Memorial, who's Tony Skoll, at the time, who was a phenomenal athlete, played football and baseball at the Citadel. Was
1: wow.
0: On the 1990 College World Series team. Hit the game-winning home run to put them in the College World Series. Got a game-winning hit against LSU and Paul Byrd. So just a phenomenal athlete. But Coach Morris called him up and said, hey, I've got a great kid. You know, and Coach Cole said, hey, I don't have any scholarships. He said, but the Braves are having a tryout camp here at our field in the next few weeks. If, you know, NCAA rules say I can't work him out, but if he happens to be here at that tryout and I happen to be there watching him, then, you know, maybe we can work
1: exactly.
0: Something out. So I went to that camp, had a really good tryout camp. He asked me to walk on. I walked on, and I'll never forget first day of practice. I'm in right, you know, throws me out in right field, and you know, I'm a lifelong shortstop.
1: Right.
0: And, so I get thrown out in right field, and I expect it. And, you know, I hear him. It's a windy day, and I kind of hear him yelling something. And finally, I make out that he's yelling, Taylor! Taylor! Finally points at me and says a few other things that's not radio safe. And
1: yeah.
0: So I went running into the dugout to go grab a bat. And I said, "It's like, I've got to tell him. That's not my name." And,
1: right.
0: And so I run by him. I said, "It's Terry, Coach." And, whatever.
1: Yeah.
0: And so, you know, I mean, I knew there was a long list of kids that had gone to college and quit after a few weeks, and I didn't want to be that guy,
1: right.
0: You know, and I wanted to stick it out, and then I had a phenomenal fall, and LMU was good, so I ended up starting basically every game. I was a starting second baseman. Our shortstop got hurt first weekend, so I started a shortstop all year, and, you know, after that, we were at one time ranked in the top 10 in the NCAA Division II at the
1: right.
0: time, and he got the job at East Tennessee State and asked me to go with him to ETSU, and so I spent my last 3 years at ETSU, absolute time of my life. He was a hard guy to play for. We talked about Roger Morris.
1: Yeah.
0: But, you know, I'd had a lot of my dad. You know, my dad loved me. I know he loved us all unconditionally. You talked about him whistling. You know, when my dad talked or he whistled, don't make him whistle twice, right? And so, and then Coach Morris. And I think all that prepared me for playing for Coach Skull.
1: Mm-hmm.
0: You know, I've heard before the greatest sign about a leader is, you know, the worst attitudes or behaviors they're willing to tolerate. None of those guys tolerated bad behavior or poor attitudes or poor
1: zero tolerance.
0: Absolutely.
1: Yeah.
0: And, you know, I think the culmination of all three of those made me who I am today, and you know, things that I'm proud of. It was at ETSU. I mean, you know, if I played against at one time, because I'm a nerd like this, I had a spreadsheet of all the major leaguers that I played
1: sure.
0: against, and I think there were 30, 35 or 36 major leaguers that I had a chance to play against.
1: That's awesome.
0: You know,
1: play the balls every year, don't
0: yeah,
1: you?
0: Yeah, at that time. So my senior year, you know, there are 8 teams that make the College World Series. We played against 3 of them that year. We
1: really?
0: Played against, you know, Wake Forest, Georgia Tech, or not Wake Forest, Georgia Tech, Clemson and Tennessee, I think, were all 3 in the College World Series. And you know, I hit a home run against Georgia Tech at Georgia
1: Did
0: Tech
1: you?
0: That year. And, you know, played against, like I said, Mark Teixeira, Kevin Youkilis, a guy named Khalil Green at Clemson that played in the majors for a long time.
1: Wow. Let me ask you about the home run at Georgia Tech. Did you have to make yourself slow down a little bit? You're so geeked, you run them too fast.
0: Funny story about that is so their stadium's right in downtown Atlanta.
1: Right.
0: They're surrounded by skyscrapers. And a guy from the Cumberland River in Letcher County, you know, to go in there. And, you know, we played them twice. First year, you know, Mark Teixeira was on the cover of Baseball America. And the title right. said, the next Mickey Mantle, ?
1: Wow.
0: And to watch that guy hit just 500-foot lasers, left-handed and right-handed, you know, just in awe. And so we went back my senior year, and they had renovated the stadium. They had added a big jumbotron out in left center field. I had never played at a stadium that had full live video.
1: Right.
0: And I was not a home run hitter. I had 5 home runs in 4 years in college. I was a switch hitting, you know, bunt, you know, I was very
1: right.
0: fast. And I joked with one of my teammates. I said, I'm going to hit a home run just so I can see myself trot around the bases.
1: Gosh.
0: And second at bat,
1: Kyle Dusha.
0: I hit a home run.
1: Wow.
0: But like you said, I ran so fast around the bases, I never even thought to look up and look at the jumbotron.
1: Yeah, a lot of times when you hit one like that, you're geeked that you get about halfway around, go, slow down. You're not in a trot. You're in a fast jog, you know, because of the adrenaline. But, yeah, at ETSU, man, you got to play. That's really neat to look back on that, isn't it?
0: Yeah, it was. You know, we always had a decent team. We were never good. They've got a really good program. This year they won the regular season Southern Conference, won the tournament. They I was a shortstop who loved the Braves, and their shortstop this year just got drafted in the 3rd round by the Braves. So wish that would have been me 25 years ago.
1: Shot.
0: Absolutely.
1: Boy, that's it's tough to get that break, though, isn't it?
0: It is, and, you know, I joke with my wife and my kids sometimes. It's funny. All these years later, I still have dreams of playing college baseball.
1: Yeah.
0: I'll have a dream that I'm traveling for a road trip and I've forgotten to pack a belt or, you know, and again, knowing that Citadel guy, you know, he's not going to let that go. I'm not going to be able to borrow someone else's. And, you know, I had a dream that I played in the World Series and I was playing for the Blue Jays against the Dodgers. You know, and I don't care anything about the Blue Jays. I just have these random dreams where I clearly still think about it quite a bit.
1: You know, my brother, he had played at LMU.
0: Yeah.
1: And they had the coach was Dog Bailey's what they call. I don't even know his first name. And he was pretty old. And it'd been great, you know. And Ed said the whole 4 years there that Dog called him Jeff. Ed said,
0: Ed was a good player. He played a lot. Yeah.
1: You remind me of that. Ed said I corrected him a couple of times, and the guy said, you just might as well forget it. You're Jeff from now on, you know?
0: Yeah, I know he played there, and you mentioned Hernandez. And then I talked about Lewis Morris. Lewis did the opposite of me. I think Lewis started at ETSU
1: and
0: ended at LMU, and I started at LMU and then kind of finished my career at ETSU.
1: You know who Lou's roommate was at ETSU?
0: Who's that?
1: Cash Daniels' father.
0: Oh, that's right. And I had an ETSU baseball shirt on at the gym, downtown Lexington, and I'm getting off the elevator, and I see Cash Daniel, and I know it's Cash Daniel, but I'm the type of guy, like, I'm you know, not very outgoing.
1: Didn't approach him.
0: I didn't want to approach him, and he said, hey, ETSU, my dad played baseball at ETSU.
1: Yeah.
0: And so I never knew that.
1: I happened to a cousin of mine. He was in LAX airport and had a he had a Kentucky T-shirt on, and he said he looked over and said, "That looks like Chris Stapleton over there, but I know it's not." And he said he walked by him, and that guy goes, "Man, you from Kentucky?" And it was Chris Stapleton, you know.
0: Yeah.
1: So he recognized him there. Man, we're running out of time here. I can't tell you how much I appreciate you and have enjoyed it. You got the floor. Anybody you want to shout out to and recognize at this point?
0: It's my parents. I've talked a lot about my dad and the influence he had on me as a coach. But, you know, my mom was right there driving me to those games. And I'll never forget, especially in high school basketball or college baseball, when I walked into the gym or, you know, the stadium, mom and dad at that time, you know, I've got a little brother that's 20 years younger than me. They had him, and so he was a baby. But, you know, in college, we'd be playing at Georgia or, you know, at Tennessee, and I'd be looking to see if mom and dad made it, you know. And here they are packing in, my little brother, who's just a newborn. But they made a lot of sacrifices trying to travel to watch me play, and just couldn't be more thankful for everything that they've done for me along the way.
1: Yeah, well, that's awesome. I coached that little brother you're talking about, and I can vouch for what you said. Your mom, she's sort of the silent.
0: Oh, absolutely.
1: Stays in back in the wings, but boy, she's really the rock and the glue that makes things happen a lot of times. So I've known your family my whole life, and you know, I'll say this, and you comment on it. When I was playing, I threw a one hitter at Berea one day. And you remind me of it when you said it. And the teammates were happy because we competed. But they wasn't happy for me. And the first thing I want to do is get to a phone and call my dad or my brothers, because that bond, that's really what you get out of this whole thing, isn't it?
0: Absolutely. Another great memory I had was my junior year. I scored my 1,000th point, and they stopped the game, and they had made a little basketball that had airbrushed to Jeremy Terry 1,000 points. And I'll never forget the first person I wanted to find my mom.
1: Sure.
0: I tossed her the ball. And so another great, great memory.
1: Yeah. Well, you've had a bunch of them, partner. I watched you play most of your grade school and high school. I've seen several games a year, and you just had a tremendous career. But most importantly, what I will say is the manner in which you done it. You was first class. You was humble. You was a good teammate. You was a lot of fun to watch. And it's just an honor having you on here today. I appreciate you so much.
0: I appreciate you saying that. And I appreciate you having me.
1: Yeah. Well, I want to thank not only you, but I want to thank Jamie Trent for coming to our rescue. I want to thank Kevin Day for giving me the opportunity to do this. And most importantly, I want to thank the good Lord for putting me in this time and place and the enjoyment of sports through my life. 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
1: ABC News, I'm Brian Clark. The back and forth over the Strait of Hormuz continues as President Trump was asked if there's been a deal reached with Iran to reopen that critical passageway.
2: Well, I don't want to say it has been. It's sort of open right now. You know, we have a thing called the blockade headed up by the U.S. Navy, and we control it. And now we control it, but they can always shoot something. They always have something or drop a mine.
1: The president refuted reports that U.S. stockpiles of defensive missiles have dwindled because of the war. More than 7,000 flight delays in the U.S. today, and one factor, an outage at a major air traffic control center in Minneapolis that shut down airspace over a wide swath of the Midwest. That airspace has reopened. A 37-year-old man accused of starting a destructive wildfire last week in Spokane, Washington, was in court. Prosecutors say he described fire as powerful and beautiful and that he planned the fire for months. This is ABC News. Kellogg says it will remove artificial colors from all of its cereals by the end of the year. Last August, the company said it would remove all of those artificial colorings by the end of 2027. But Kellogg says it can move faster because it's identified some fruit and vegetable-based juices that give its cereals their distinctive colors. A video of a SpaceX Falcon 9 rocket stage crashing into the moon looked cool, but it was a fake.
3: The impact did occur. An 11-year-old rocket left over from a 2015 mission hit the lunar surface this week after being pushed there by solar activity and gravity. Elon Musk reposted what he said was a clip of that on his social media site X, and it was viewed over 5 million times. However, he followed up 40 minutes later by posting the video was AI-generated. That post was only viewed 600,000 times. The original video was made by a far-right media company, which also admitted, but not until later, that the post wasn't real. Sherry Preston, ABC News.
1: Brian Clark, ABC News.
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7: A flood advisory continues until 9 p.m. tonight. Lows dip down to about 68 with fog and spots tonight under partly cloudy skies with a slight chance of thunderstorms. Slight chance for storms tomorrow. High temperatures reach up to 86. A blend of clouds and sun with fog at times early. That's your TVS Cable Bulldog Mountain Forecast. I'm meteorologist Paul Trombley. Right now, it's 80 degrees.

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0: And Linger, played Michael Jackson. Before that, Billie Jean. I heard that Jafar Jackson, great performance in the Michael Jackson biopic, but I had heard that he did the moonwalk forward for the famous scene when he was on the Motown special. He walked forward, and then they turned the film around backwards. I feel like that's cheating. I mean, I know it's the magic of the movies, but I feel like it's cheating a little bit.
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4: A flood advisory continues until 9 p.m. tonight. Lows dip down to about 68 with fog in spots tonight under partly cloudy skies with a slight chance of thunderstorms. Slight chance for storms tomorrow. High temperatures reach up to 86. A blend of clouds and sun with fog at times early. That's your TVS Cable Bulldog Mountain Forecast. I'm meteorologist Paul Trombley. Right now, 75.